0: who was shot as he approached them. Police gave first aid and CPR, but the man died at the scene. The Police Ethical Standards Command will investigate the incident. Motorists in Canberra are facing the highest prices for diesel at the Bowser. The ACCC's fuel price monitoring report found an average price of almost $2.60 per litre in Canberra. That's 25 cents a litre more expensive than other capital cities. The lowest average was in Perth at around $2.17 per litre. Qantas says it will monitor passenger demand for more flights at a regional airport in Tasmania's northwest. Rex Airlines is set to end services at Devonport from next month due to rising fuel costs. QantasLink regional flights continue at the airport, and the national carrier says larger aircraft in its fleet may be able to take up increased demand. Rural Aid says it's seeing a dramatic increase in the number of farming families reaching out for support amid ongoing dry conditions. The Bureau of Meteorology says New South Wales had its second driest April on record. Rural Aid CEO John Walters has told National Radio News the charity is responding to three key areas of need.
1: Some fodder or hay to feed drought-impacted livestock. Some financial assistance just to help pay some bills, take a little bit of that pressure away. And for so many people, which is a really direct reflection of just how dry it is, water tanks running very, very low or empty, so a delivery of emergency household drinking water.
0: Explosions have been reported from Ukraine's capital, Kyiv. The military administration in the city says air raid alerts were issued when Russian drones approached the city. Only hours later, officials say Kyiv came under heavy attack by ballistic missiles and have warned residents to stay in shelters. Sport and in the AFL, Carlton have defeated Port Adelaide by 34 points at Adelaide Oval. Collingwood beat West Coast by 10 at the MCG. North Melbourne 6-point winners over Gold Coast, and the Sydney Swans sit second on the ladder after a 27-point loss to Geelong. In the NRL, there were wins to the Sea Eagles and the Warriors. Today, the Cowboys host the Rabbitohs in Townsville. And in the Super Pacific Rugby, Western Force took a 19 points to 15 win over Fijian Drua. Top of the table, Hurricanes, 45 to 28 winners over Highlanders.
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7: 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Hello, this is Bronwyn Logan with Community Notice Board. The Blackheath History Forum is on Sunday the 24th of May at 4 at Blackheath Public School Hall in Leichhardt Street. The guest speaker will be Professor Henry Reynolds, who will discuss his book, Looking from the North, Australian History from the Top Down. 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The Blue Mountains East Timor Sisters will host a fundraiser concert on Saturday the 23rd of May at 2 in the Blackheath Community Hall. The concert will feature the Spooky Men's Chorale, Margaret and Bob Fagan, as well as the Bearded Ladies Choir. 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The Blue Mountains Phoenix Choir will present Schubert's Mass No. 6 in E-flat on Saturday the 23rd of May in Wentworth Falls School of Arts and on Sunday the 24th at Hoskins Memorial Church at Lithgow. Both concerts commence at 3. 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The Springwood Acoustic Club meets on the fourth Thursday of the month at 7:30 in the small Presbyterian Church Hall in Macquarie Road. Everyone has an opportunity to perform a song or poem or just listen. 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For details, phone 0407 568 360. 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So come and say hello and treat yourself. The Blackheath Makers Market is held on the first and fourth Saturdays of the month from 9 at the Blackheath RSL Hall on the corner of Station and Bundara Streets. There is a large variety of handcrafted items. For information, phone 0409 339 473. 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The Little Lyrebirds Playgroup meets at St. Canice's Primary School in Katoomba Street every Wednesday during school term from 9 to 10:30. 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

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So for now, just sit down and relax for a moment of peace and spirituality.

Meditation is a personal experience of going beyond our thoughts, which leads to a state of peace and calm, very much needed in today's busy, stressful environment. In meditation, we are fully alert and aware, but free of the unnecessary thoughts that often create worries and upsets. This state of peace and calm occurs spontaneously when we experience the present moment by stopping our thoughts. Through a simple process known as self-realization, we can awaken an inner energy that is dormant inside of us from birth. This energy called Kundalini helps us improve our health, our emotional and mental state, and help us develop our inner spiritual qualities to become the best version of ourselves. The simple and effective technique of Sahaja Yoga meditation allows us to achieve balance, peace, and self-awareness. Everyone can experience meditation, regardless of belief, gender, age, or status. It's universal. And by practicing regularly, everyone can easily establish, maintain, and enjoy meditation. If you put in the time to meditate daily, the result will appear right away. In a few weeks, you will acquire a new skill set empowering you to face the reality of life challenges and have a greater sense of purpose and belonging. So every week, I've been sharing knowledge about our subtle system made of energy centers and energy channels. And today I would like to talk about the Amsa chakra, which is located between the eyebrows. The Amsa chakra main quality is discretion. So keep on listening for more information during the program. I'll get back after the next song.

You're listening to the Sahaja Yoga Meditation Program. To achieve true meditation, we need to awaken our Kundalini energy within us. So let's experience it now. I'm going to take you through a guided meditation in which we will use affirmations while we are placing our hands on certain areas of our body. And this process, as I mentioned in the intro, is called self-realization. This could become a very important step in your life. What if your electricity? So, pause what you're currently doing and please give it your full attention and your precious time. I'm just going to ask you to find an area in your home that is comfortable, private, quiet, and to sit down comfortably.

If you're wearing shoes, you can remove them just to establish a contact with the Mother Earth and just to feel more relaxed. I'm removing my own shoes. And if you're sitting on a chair, you can put both of your feet apart from each other on the ground. If you're sitting cross-legged on the floor, good on you. You're flexible. Any position is fine as long as you're comfortable.

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There might be some noise around you, but don't worry about it. You'll be surprised of the power of your attention to be directed wherever you decide. So all through this meditation, we are going to leave our left hand on our lap with the palm facing upward, and our right hand will be positioned on certain areas that I will lead. Nothing difficult, don't worry. So just for now, we just have both of our hands on our lap with the palm facing upward. And we bring our attention inside. We can start breathing peacefully. With a pause between our inhale and exhale. And slow it down now, breathing.

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This is your special moment.

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It's a spiritual energy, a motherly energy. That always been with you.

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Who am I? What is my purpose?

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Please give me the pure knowledge.

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Mother, I am the spirit. I am the spirit. Not this body, not this mind, not even these emotions or the fruit of the past. I am the pure spirit. I am eternal and infinite. I am the spirit. I am the spirit. I am the spirit.

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And we turn our face toward the right shoulder, just to stretch that area a little bit. And this chakra gets blocked when we feel guilty. But guilt is a myth. It's never going to help us in any way. So if you think you've done something wrong, just face it, correct it. But don't feel guilty. After all, we're human beings, and making mistakes is part of our evolution. Mother, I am not guilty. I am not guilty for anything at all. I am not guilty. I am not guilty.

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Mother, if I've done anything against my spirit, knowingly or unknowingly, please forgive me. Please forgive me, Mother.

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We give a pressure there, and we rotate the whole scalp in a clockwise direction. Mother, please give me my self-realization. 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Mother Kundalini, please rise. And connect me to my heart, to my spirit. And enlighten my brain. Connect me with everyone and everything. Mother, please give me my self-realization. 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And just keep your attention on top of your head just for a few minutes in meditation.

Meditation is completely effortless. It's switching off our mind and letting go. But still we have to remain alert and aware of what's happening in our head. Somehow when we stop and quiet our body, our mind, we start thinking. So if this happens, and it will happen, it happens to all of us, when we see that thought coming, we just have to desire for it to go. Because our pure desire is to stop thinking, is to be in meditation. And if we are daydreaming, or if we're thinking, we are not in meditation. So when we see that thought coming, we don't feel guilty, we don't think anything, we don't feel anything, we just let it go. Gently, just go. I forgive that thought. I desire to be in meditation. And if you keep doing this, before you know it, you will be in meditation. The space between two thoughts will expand. And the joy that resides in meditation will be felt tangibly by yourself. And give you the feeling to do it again. So just try a little bit longer.

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And I would like to invite you to do it. Sometimes this feeling is a little bit warm as Kundalini encounters some obstacle when she rises up the spine, and pushing those obstacles away creates a bit of heat. So I just want you to try to feel your hands first. So if your hands are not anymore on your lap with the palm facing upward, just put them back there and put your attention on the palm of your hands. See if you can feel a gentle cool breeze or a gentle warm breeze at first.

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And when you get there, just give a pressure on your fontanelle like we did before. Rotate the scalp. And then keep on your journey above your head. 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You can move your hand a little bit around the front of your head, the back, the sides.

I always feel it a little bit more at the front, but different people feel it differently. And then you can swap your hands and try with the other hand. Also, always feel it a bit more on my right hand than my left hand. And this is because my right channel is clearer than my left channel. But ultimately, with deep and regular meditation, we will feel it in both hands. Because when we feel it on the both hands, is the central channel that manifests. And if you don't feel anything, don't worry. With regular meditation, this feeling will intensify. You can now put both of your hands back on your lap. With the palm facing upward. And just stay in meditation for a few more minutes while I'm playing the next song.

0: You're listening to the Sahaja Yoga Meditation Program. Sahaja Yoga Meditation is practiced by hundreds of thousands of people in Australia and worldwide. Its popularity has grown steadily since it was founded in 1970 by Sri Mataji, and there are many centers available in most countries. There is no charge for its teaching. The basic philosophy is to provide the knowledge and experience of meditation to anyone who seeks it. The meditation is taught by volunteers who have been practicing this meditation technique for many years, just like me. As it has helped us, we want to share it and help others and experience our universal connection. So let's now listen to two extracts of talks given by Sri Mataji about the Ahamsa Chakra, because the Ahamsa Chakra is the theme of today, our topic.
1: Now this chakra, as it is, you know, placed between the two eyebrows. Now two eyes represent the left and the right side. So this center is very much guided by our eyes, by our ears, by our nose, tongue, teeth, throat. Is a very important center, because the Vishuddhi, which has to look after 16 petals, which 16 petals which look after all these ear, nose, throat, different organs within us. Also it has to communicate with the Virat. So it has to pass through this center of Ahamsa Chakra. Ahamsa Chakra is the very pivotal center which expresses auspiciousness in our awareness. That means if this center is alert and awakened, then we immediately know what is auspicious and what is not auspicious. Or we can call it, we get the divine discretion. I think it is a part of the genetics that people have discretion between good and bad, destructive and constructive. Ahamsa Chakra stands between the Vishuddhi and the Agya, as you can see clearly positioned like that. But from Vishuddhi there are many nerves which pass through Ahamsas and end up here. They don't all go to the brain. Or we can say that at this time, at this point, all our reactions, which are what you call reflex reactions, finish off. So supposing now I get some dirty smell, I'll close my nose like that. Or if I can't hear, I'll just pull my ears like this. Or if I see something dirty, or if I see something jarring, my eyes will close automatically. If somebody tries to put a pin through me, immediately I'll spontaneously. It's all built in within my system and your system too, that you react with reflex action. Same thing may not happen to animals. Animals are different. Some animals have certain reflex actions, some have some reflex actions. But we are different. And our reflex actions, we are all practically just the same. there's not much individuality. There isn't much difference in our reflex actions. At the most, with conditioning, somebody might say, yeah, somebody might say, oh, somebody might say something. That's different. But the reflex actions are just the same. So up to the reflex action, we don't have to use discretion. Then starts our discretion part. As discretion starts when we are using these two nadis which meet here, without going to the agya. So when these two nadis meet here, what happens? We start seeing through our experiences. First would be a reflex action, automatic reflex action. The second is when, supposing a child, if you tell the child, now this is hot, don't put your hand there, he won't listen. Put the child with the experience, he will develop reflex actions, the conditionings of it. So thus reflexes are built in within us. Also they are built in within us with, we should say, with other conditionings like, you see, in a country, supposing there's racialism, or in a country like ours, there's a caste system. Then person react according to what they have learned from childhood. All these conditionings could be of the present day when you are born. You could have been yourself born in last life in, say, Africa. Today you are born with a white skin, so you have started sort of calling that African, you have become. All these conditionings can be built in into your Hamsa Chakra, which have come from your training of the mind, you can say the experiences of the mind, the experiences of the society, of your knowledge, of your education, the way you are conditioned can be built in here, in the Hamsa Chakra. And it reacts to things which has no meaning. If you were, hey, I hate someone. Why? Because that person wears a blue jean or something, or you can say a green shirt. Now this is built in your mind. Or sometimes this falling in love also comes from the same kind of a conditioning. Supposing you had met somebody who had, say, blue eyes and was kind to you. So you have fascination for a person who has blue eyes. There's no pure idea about beauty, there's no pure idea of happiness, there's no pure idea of aesthetics. All is conditioned. For some people this is beautiful, for somebody this is not beautiful. So this is the place where these interchanges take place between the both the nadis. And here the Hamsa lies outside the path of Kundalini. They sort of come out here, out of the path of Kundalini. It's very surprising. Then you see yourself that, oh, I'm very egoistical. You start seeing yourself through your agya. Start seeing that I'm so conditioned. So you reason it out. And that's how you correct your conditionings. This is what is Hamsa Chakra. So Hamsa Chakra cannot be done if just you are a realized soul, but is an effect, is the symptom of your Kundalini awakening. Some people think that you develop discretion just as the Kundalini rises. Is it wrong? No. That has to be deliberately seen, that you build up that discretion within yourself. But once it is built, for example, my discretion is absolute. I just know what it is. See, my conditioning here is absolute. It's one with the Kundalini, one with reality. But for human beings, it has to be reflected by understanding. Like a child, he touches something hot and it is hot. Now this is hot because it's heated up. So you see a person is catching on the right hand, Right, he's catching on the right heart, means he has got a right heart and he is suffering from such and such thing. You have to see it yourself. Now, if you tell the person, are you suffering from, say, asthma? He said, yes. How do you know? I know it because I have learnt it through my finger, which was burning. That's why I know it is. So, what I have to say that physically you should help your Hamsa chakra by using ghee and all that. And mentally you should use it by learning things. In experience, what to do, how to do it, how to work it out, how to establish. Basa, basa, basa, basa. That is how Hamsa chakra grows and makes you discreet. That's why a tradition is very important. Tradition gives you the growth of the Hamsa chakra. And then you go on discarding whatever is wrong out of that tradition. Then again you keep whatever is good. You give it to your children, to your children, to your children. So the discretion comes to a person who is traditionally built up better than a person who has no traditions. Now for example, this morning I was discussing that people take, fill the wash basin and wash their face in the West. In India we cannot conceive of it, cannot even think of it. I mean, people don't know it can be done. Because in traditional way it has come out that if you are washing your face and again your water goes into there, then all the dirt is in it, again you are using the same water, so you cannot have complete. So always use running water. Traditionally we have learnt it. So it's so much in our heads, in our discretion, that we cannot even think of such a thing. Auspiciousness is another thing. Is so much imbibed in the tradition. But if you have a tradition, say, of doing things which are absurd, also you can have traditions like that. Like very primitive people have all kinds of traditions which are very absurd. I was told that if you go to Ladakh, what they do, somebody dies, then keep the hand of the dead person in the house all the time like that. They think that that helps. But with tradition which is wrong, by discarding that, they will understand it's wrong. So the more traditional you are, the ancient you are, you learn many things. Like we would say, English are in a way traditional. So they, supposing there's a lady coming down and you are coming with a lady, then the man will be in front automatically. He'll just move. But if she's going up, then man will follow her. Just happens automatically. Because traditionally they have learned that if you are going down, the lady may fall or something, so we should be in front. So what you call as the traditional habits of person gives you this Hamsa. And these habits are built better and better with trial and error methods. And that's how you develop.

You're listening to the Sahaja Yoga Meditation Program. We were just listening to Shrimadaji, the founder of Sahaja Yoga. And if you want to listen to more talks, Shrimadaji's lectures are available online. So as you know, there are seven main chakras. And we've been sharing information and knowledge about each of them during our programs. And there are also a few sub-chakras. And they are just as important as the others. So today I would like to talk about the Ahimsa chakra, which is part of the Vishuddhi chakra, which is the fifth one located in the throat. The Ahimsa chakra is situated between the eyebrows, just above the nose, and its main quality is discretion, as Shrimadaji explained, which means we are able to understand and discriminate between good and bad, between productive and destructive. Discretion means to choose the things which are good for us, which are benevolent to us, which are good for our ascent, and also which are good for the collective. We could use here the analogy of the swan. If you mix water and milk together and give it to a swan to drink, the swan will only suck the milk. The swan can discriminate between the water and the milk. In the same way, this is a quality of our Ahimsa chakra, the ability to discriminate what is good and to enjoy it. The Ahimsa chakra is a very pivotal center which expresses auspiciousness in our awareness. And this is a quote from Shrimadaji. That means, if this center is awakened in us, then we immediately know what is auspicious, and we know the truth.

You think that from birth, we should pretty much know what is good and what is bad, what is constructive and what is destructive. But the Ahimsa is a very vulnerable chakra and gets easily spoiled, as it is connected to the outside world through our senses, through our eyes, nose, tongue, throat, by all these organs which are collecting our conditionings and our ego from the outside. For example, our eyes are very important. They are the window of the spirit. And often, when the Kundalini rises, there is a dilatation of our pupils and a twinkle in our eyes. But sometimes we can use our eyes indiscreetly to express lust and greed, for example, and this can damage our Ahimsa chakra. It is the same thing for all our other senses. We should discriminate our hearing, smell, and speaking, and choose to use them constructively and positively to help keep balance in all our chakras. A good example is speech. Used with discretion, speech can express love and respect. It can inspire people and lead them to make positive changes in their lives and in the society. Used without discretion, it can manifest bad language, abuse, show temper, domination, and aggression. All of these will create imbalances in all our chakras and especially in our Vishuddhi.

The problem is, once we start taking to destructive things in our life, then we easily accept whatever is wrong. Normally, if we are discreet, we should not accept anything that is stupid or idiotic or destructive. But once we start losing our discretion power, we are prone to take the absurd things, and we become just like robots, losing our personality, easily brainwashed. That explains why some people can fall into harmful habits such as drugs and abuse of alcohol, destroying themselves and even paying money for it. It is completely unnatural, yet it still happens. Even an animal instinctively knows where danger is. It runs away to preserve its life because it understands that life is precious. But when our AMSA is blocked, this ordinary common sense, this natural wisdom begins to fade. The simple innate capacity to recognize what is nourishing and what is destructive become clouded. And when that ordinary common sense is lost, it affects every aspect of our life. Our decision, our relationship, our well-being, and ultimately our connection with the spirit. There is joy everywhere, but we are not able to feel the joy because discretion is not there. Once discretion is established, we start enjoying everything. Our life is just the same. Nothing has changed. Same house, same family, same city, same environment. But we start enjoying because the sensitivity of our AMSA chakra can see the beauty in everything. The light of the spirit, which shines through our AMSA chakra, gives us wisdom. Wisdom doesn't mean that we know how to argue smartly. Wisdom means our ability to take the good side of everything, to enjoy everything, no matter what is happening, and that we avoid all destructive things and take to constructive things instead.

There is a quote from Jhumadevji that summarizes the Ahamsa chakra. There is joy before realization and after realization. But before realization, there is no capacity to enjoy. That capacity to enjoy comes to you after realization. And the main thing that happens to you is a discretion. Then, like the swan, you just take the milk of everything. Your attitude towards everything becomes very different. You start seeing things from a different angle.

So we'd like to invite you now for another meditation. If you could please sit down and relax. Put both of your feet on the ground if you're sitting on a chair. And bring your attention inside. You can breathe slowly.

we'll start putting our attention on our Muladhara chakra, which is our first chakra at the base of the spine, below the sacrum bone where the Kundalini resides.

Mother, please strengthen my wisdom so I can be discreet. Please give me the wisdom to know between right and wrong, between truth and untruth. Please make me spontaneous.

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Now let's put our attention on our heart chakra, the center heart.

At the heart, we let go of all our fears, all our worries and doubts. All the emotions that keep us away from our spirit, that are not real. Mother, please give me the innate wisdom so I can be loving to all unconditionally.

Now let's put our attention on our Vishuddhi chakra, which is in the throat, at the base of the throat. Mother, please give me the discretion to know when to speak the truth and when to remain silent.

Now use three of your fingers and put them on the Amsa chakra, so at the top of your nose, between the eyebrows, and just press gently this area. Mother, please make me discreet. Please make me intuitive. And help me enjoy the beauty around this world. The beauty in people. The beauty in everything around me. You can put your hand back on your lap. Now let's put our attention on the Agya chakra on the forehead. Mother, please help me go beyond my thoughts, beyond my emotions, and help me know what is reality, what is truth.

And now let's put our hand, our right hand, on the top of our head and press there. Rotate the scalp again. That's your Sahasrara chakra. Mother, please help me feel the silence of my spirit. The truth is, I am the spirit. I am the spirit. I am the spirit. You can put your hand back on your lap and just keep your attention on top of your head just for a few minutes while I'm playing the next song.

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I hope you've enjoyed the program today. 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Thank you so much for listening. Bye for now and talk to you next week. I'm actually going to do a Hamsa chakra part 2 because there's so much more to that chakra. Talk to you next week. Bye for now.

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5: There are people still living, still dreaming, still saying we're here, and we still carry life.
6: Wow, that is very relevant for our times right now. And I love that, find our hearts again, you know?
5: Yes.
6: And which is really to kind of to everybody else, let alone the poet writing that.
5: Indeed.
6: And of course, stories are healing. It is something with poetry that is just so overlooked.
5: Absolutely.
6: That we are connected to myth through poetry, through storytellers, through creating those bonds together in that story way, which I kind of think you're sort of trying to do in that, in the way that you've set the stage and with the audience and all that sort of stuff. It's a different approach, and I do believe that when we approach poetry, art, theatre in that authentic way, it's so powerful.
5: Absolutely, I agree. And there is something which might speak to what I was saying earlier about how people feel like the emotion ebbs and flows like tides, which is interesting, but in them while they're watching the show. And I think that's because of the poetic element in the storytelling. I think poetry kind of bypasses our logical brains in a way that so many other art forms do as well, of course.
6: Yeah.
5: But it's something about a poetic expression of something.
6: So it's like connecting to the heart. It's like a heart's expression.
5: Yes.
6: You know, forget all the words that are telling you
5: indeed
6: to kill or hurt or whatever. It's all about the heart. Well, that's my disclaimer.
5: Absolutely.
6: Okay, so Megan Drury, I got one last question for you. So for listeners who may never have encountered the full Selene myth before, what one gift or truth from her story do you most hope they carry away?
5: Oh, my gosh.
6: Everything.
5: That there's a bit that Pandia says, if I might quote from the show, is that all right?
6: Absolutely.
5: There's a beautiful bit that Pandia says when she's coming to a kind of realization, and actually I'll say they, because as I am, Pandia is she, they, and that's part of the process of discovery throughout the show. But they, at this point in the story, say something where they say, I am the moon, always full, whether I'm being looked at or not, whether I'm reflecting what's around me or being something inside me, I'm always here, being this. And this, me, I'm beautiful. And the quote could go on, but I'll leave it at that.
6: I love it. Thank you so much, Megan Drury.
5: My pleasure. Thank you for joining us today
6: on the Bohemian Bee. It's been so exciting to have met you and to have gone through this sort of journey. It's been absolutely fabulous. So that is our show today. Thank you all for tuning in and listening to the Theatre of the Mind, which is the Bohemian Beat, which will be back next week. Same beat time, same Bohemian frequency. We're going to end with a track, Cynthia, Across the Heavens by Bomadi. So thank you for joining us today on the Bohemian Beat.
7: I see you in my dreams. I wish upon a star.

0: Blue Mountains 89.1. Hello, this is Bronwyn Logan with Community Notice Board. The Blackheath History Forum is on Sunday the 24th of May at 4 at Blackheath Public School Hall in Leichhardt Street. The guest speaker will be Professor Henry Reynolds, who will discuss his book Looking from the North, Australian History from the Top Down. Admission is $10 or $5 at the door, or book through humanitix.com. The Blue Mountains East Timor Sisters will host a fundraiser concert on Saturday the 23rd of May at 2 in the Blackheath Community Hall. The concert will feature the Spooky Men's Chorale, Margaret and Bob Fagan, as well as the Bearded Ladies Choir. 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The Blue Mountains Phoenix Choir will present Schubert's Mass No. 6 in E-flat on Saturday the 23rd of May in Wentworth Falls School of Arts and on Sunday the 24th at Hoskins Memorial Church at Lithgow. Both concerts commence at 3. Also on the program will be other works by Schubert as well as Mozart and Mendelssohn. 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The Springwood Acoustic Club meets on the fourth Thursday of the month at 7:30 in the small Presbyterian Church Hall in Macquarie Road. Everyone has an opportunity to perform a song or poem or just listen. Admission is $10 or $7, which includes refreshments. For details, phone 0407 568 360. 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So come and say hello and treat yourself. The Blackheath Makers Market is held on the first and fourth Saturdays of the month from 9 at the Blackheath RSL Hall on the corner of Station and Bundara Streets. There is a large variety of handcrafted items. For information, phone 0409 339 473. The Springwood Growers Market is on Sunday, the 24th of May, at Blue Mountains Theatre and Community Hub in Macquarie Road, Springwood, from 9 to 1. 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The Little Lyrebirds Playgroup meets at St Canice's Primary School in Katoomba Street every Wednesday during school term from 9 to 10:30. 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
3: Yes, that's right. Today there's two really interesting things going on in the mountains. We've got the Springwood Growers Market that's happening right now as we speak. It's the it's monthly, the third Sunday I think of every month, or fourth, I wouldn't know, but it's in Springwood and I always walk past. It's outside like the hub. If you do want to go there, there's a lot of like fresh produce, there's some food, there's some, you know, if you want to buy some pots, some plants, there's some great people there, always music and, you know, homemade sort of, you know, little trinkets and things that you can buy. It's great. It's great. And it supports the local, you know, businesses in the area and people, all the makers and the growers in the mountains. And while you're roaming around the mountains, also in Katoomba at the Bunnings, there is the RBM barbecue, also happens monthly. And that's just a great way to meet all the presenters. Of course, I'm not there. I'm in the TAFE building, rather, talking. But they're all there cooking some sausage sandwiches, some sangers, and you can get your hands on one for $3.50. Come and have a chat to all the presenters and show your support for community radio, because, I don't know, maybe people don't listen to it enough when you've just got Spotify and all that sort of on-demand music, listening to exactly what you want, rather than, you know, supporting the community and opening your eyes to all these different sorts of music that I'll be playing here today. So it's currently 12:09, 9 past 12, almost 10 past 12. Now it's 10 past 12. The weather is pretty cold today. It was warmer down in the mountains. So right down in Penrith, it's 21 degrees. There's a 70% chance of rain. It's a bit cloudy right now, 22 degrees, minimum of 13. In Springwood, it's a bit cooler. Max of 19 degrees, so it's already 21 degrees, seems to happen a lot. 80% chance of rain, and just 1 to 5 millimetres. And in Katoomba, where I am, it was quite a bit colder, down just 12 degrees rather than 21 in Springwood. Max of 14 today, minimum of 9 degrees with a 40% chance of rain. So bring your umbrellas and rain jackets if you're going out around the mountains. But of course, the growers market and all that is still on. Down or up in Lithgow, it's 13.6 degrees, max of 16 today, and a 40% chance of rain as well. As for the traffic, there aren't any problems really. A few minor roadworks later, like in the night, overnight, so yeah, but that's always happening. And in Mount Victoria, of course, Victoria Pass is still closed, of course. That will be there for a while. It's a 25-minute detour, so if you don't know already, it's just going to take a little bit longer to go around and through. And trains, they're on time today, but there are a few upcoming roadworks and track works happening. So trains run to a changed timetable between Bathurst and Blacktown on the 30th and 31st of May, during the day, that is. And most of those are, you know, cancelled, and you'll have to take a bus instead. They do have all the bus, like the expresses from Katoomba to Penrith and Blacktown and back, that sort of thing. And you should be able to go in there with no problems. To be honest, I actually prefer train replacement buses sometimes, because half the time they're nice first class, like Murray's coaches, which is always great. And also, yeah, you can just go and they just turn up a lot more frequently than, you know, in it's sometimes an hour between trains. In like today, for example, in the middle of the day, it's an hour between trains, but the buses come quite a lot more often. But just keep that in mind, 30th and 31st of May, that is in not too long. And just tomorrow, well, till tomorrow, during the night, especially Saturday 23rd and 24th of May, the Sunday, which is today, some trains are running between, like, at a different timetable between Blacktown and Lidcombe. So if you are going towards the city, there are some changes to the timetable. They are still running, but just keep an eye on your transport apps and make sure you plan your trip. Other than that, it's quite an eventful weekend, to be completely honest. You've got two great events that you should probably check out today. And then, of course, while you're driving there, you can listen to RBM 89.1 FM, whether you're listening online at rbm.org.au, which I'm actually just looking at right now, lovely website, or, of course, just tuning in on your traditional FM radio. Now, today is, of course, it's the 12 to 2 Sundays with Felix. I'm Felix, hence the name. And we just go through a few major artists just from Australia and global artists. I go through a range of genres, looking back at what happened in their music history this week. So we kind of look back, what were they doing in this week or this time when I'm sitting here talking while you're maybe making yourself a nice lunch for Sunday, or maybe you're driving down to the RBM barbecue, but whatever you're doing, what were these artists doing at this time? And we'll highlight some of their milestones, the awards, unforgettable moments from their history, their past years, and dive into the stories behind those artists, really sort of, you know, taking a look at not just their music, but who they are and how that milestone got them to where they are now, if that makes sense. So we just celebrate and we remember a mix of some of the greatest music across Australia and of course the world, and we get some energy into your Sunday afternoons, maybe discovering some new music, maybe just some old classics you want to listen to again. And we'll go through. I wasn't here last week, so I might also just play a bit of that. I've got a lot of schoolwork now. We're heading into exam time, and that's just great. It's just absolutely amazing. It's so stressful. But anyway, so let's go with first. We've got Tina Arena, a great Australian artist. And I wanted to say to do something with Tina Arena this year because it's a massive milestone for her. It is 50 years in music. That is such a monumental milestone, being able to, you know, say half a century in music. Tina Arena, Melbourne-born singer-songwriter, as we know, a massive Australian artist. And at just age 8, she was a contestant at the Young Talent Time in 1976. So started at such a young age and became one of Australia's best-selling artists. She's got extraordinary like vocal power and emotionally charged, you know, performances. Like in 1994 album, Don't Ask, she's got the single Chains. I'll be playing that for you today. Everyone knows that song. It's one of the most celebrated Australian songs of all time. It's in the National Film and Sound Archive, Sound of Australia, along with some other amazing, amazing artists. It's a timeless song. Everyone loves it. And she's also created a bit of a career in France as well, performing in, you know, French artists, and has a devoted following all the way over there, as well as Australia. She's all, of course, in the ARIA Hall of Fame. She's got 10 million albums, sales worldwide. And in 2026, this year, she's launched Tina 5.0, which is just a gigantic celebration of 50 years in music that'll be happening throughout this year and a bit of next year. So she's got a new EP even. She's got just such a big like tour series going across Australia. And she's, in March this year, she partnered with the Australian Red Cross Lifeblood. She sung a version of another Australian artist, Sia, her song Unstoppable, performed by Australian artists who'd been saved by blood donations, including Tina Arena herself. And that really, because we know how important, you know, blood donations are, and there aren't enough, essentially, right now. So doing that this year was really, really important, I think. So 5 decades of music. A remarkable milestone. She's had her own record label. She's had millions and millions of album sales across Australia, Europe. And right now she has a major French tour lined up for October. She's going to Paris, Beaudoir. I can't really pronounce any of those. So let's just play her music, right? We've got some of her biggest songs, some of my favorites. We'll play Chains, followed by Sorrento Moon, to really just show 50 years. What an amazing feat for Tina Arena, the Australian artist. Let's play that right now on Radio Blue Mountains, 89.1 FM. This is Chains.

Now that's Tina Arena with Chains, a little funkier version of it, but let's play now Sorrento Moon. I remember one of Tina Arena's other most famous songs.

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6: Alrighty, that's Tina Arena. We went through a bit of some of her songs. We played first up Chains, a bit of a funk remix of that. And then we went to play Sorrento Moon, I remember. Now, we're going to shift right across the globe to America with a band called Coin. Now, they are from Nashville, Tennessee, so all the way in America, and they're an alt-pop sort of trio. They've got Chase Lawrence on vocals, Ryan Winnen on drums, and Joe Memel on guitar, and they met at a university and started making music there. Their first single, Run, in 2015, Billboard, ranks music, praised them as some new wave survivors, essentially, of music, and they were going to break that sort of Nashville boring same old music, and they got a major record deal with Columbia Records after that, and they've really made themselves known for that upbeat sound all across America and now Australia as well, I guess. Their song, I'll play two of them. I've got Talk Too Much, the lead single from the second album, which was released just earlier in May 2016, was, you know, their breakthrough hit, essentially, and that got them to number 8 on the Billboard's Alternative Songs chart and was certified gold. Their other song that I'm playing, Chapstick, got to number 15 on that same chart, but on the AAA US chart, which stands for the Adult Alternative Airplay, similar to the alternative one I was just talking about, they got to number 1. So, pretty big. That was those were the main sort of songs that got, you know, recognition. So I'll just play those for you and see that's sort of what the band makes. And then maybe I'll look later and just see what other music there is. And that's, you know, that's how you get this sort of broadened understanding of music and appreciation for different genres and bands, just by listening to, I guess, some of their music and then deciding whether it's right for you or not. So that's what I'll do today. But just recently, that was the main milestone, was that they've had that song, Talk Too Much, a bit earlier this May. It was May 5, but another one on June the 9th, so in a couple weeks, a week or so, they've released their self-titled album called Coin, and that was a different sort of shift to music. They played more joyful music, and after just years and years of touring, they, you know, started getting a big reception for that in festivals across America. So Once Talk Too Much and that song, you know, those kind of songs released, which was after their 2015 album, they were already known, right? And that's how it really skyrocketed to be certified gold by the RIAA, which is the Recording Industry Association in America. And now they've disbanded, actually, in 2025. So a bit of a sad note to finish on, because there were just some revelations apparently about the bandmates, and they just weren't having that same energy as before. So their final album released in 2024, and that's pretty much the end of that band. So we're gonna pay a bit of a homage to their older music, the popular music, and let's play Talk Too Much and Chapstick from Coin, a band that I actually didn't know didn't exist until not too long ago. They are no longer with us. Well, the band, that is. But let's play it right now. I should stop talking. It's Chapstick by Coin, and then I'll play Talk Too Much with the same artist from the album Uncanny Valley. Let's play it right now on Radio Blue Mountains.

talk too much. Ocean Alley, I just played a song because I thought I might just slide it in. But May 25th, just tomorrow in 2018, they released their song Knees, which was their single from their breakthrough second album, Chiaroscuro, which I'll be playing a few songs from. I'll be playing that song, Knees, that they released tomorrow back in 2018, essentially. So if you don't know Ocean Alley, they're from Sydney's Northern Beaches from 2012. They were formed six pieces in their band, essentially, and through mostly, you know, pub gigs and festivals, that's when they really developed their, you know, main touring. They just kind of went around in their own van. They slept in that van, apparently, and just they toured Australia, and they were on the hottest 100 on Triple J. Confidence from their album Chiaroscuro won it, and that really skyrocketed their reputation. And then now they've got this sort of national and international recognition for all their songs. Love Balloon, I'll also play that, made it onto the other Triple J top 100. Just a bit, it didn't win, but it got on the list, which is also just impressive in itself. So they've continued that sort of streak. So the milestone Knees, I'll be playing it very shortly, was released 25th of May 2018. The single from their album Chiaroscuro. So you know how they released, like, I don't know, a few songs from the album before. And it was, you know, like, just a really pop sort of fun groove. And that's really, that brought it. As you listen to Yellow Mellow that I just played, that also shares that sort of vibe. And that's what Ocean Alley is really known for, that sort of beach, just the groove, essentially. And then, of course, Confidence from the same album just gave such a huge reception for the band. And they've got this sort of dreamy, warm style that is so distinctly theirs. And that's just so important for all their festivals and all the things they do nowadays, like touring. So now they've released, as I said, their fifth album, Love Balloon, in 2025, just out back in September. And they're continuing their international tour as we speak. So they're, like, they have huge success. On Spotify, it was just over a million, almost 2 million monthly listeners, and just a great band. And I reckon we should go back to 2018 and play their song Knees from the album Chiaroscuro. It is Knees by Ocean Alley right now on Radio Blue.

That was Ocean Alley. We just played Love Balloon there, and right before that we played Knees, and before that Yellow Mellow. Knees was, if I'll remind you, just tomorrow they released the song Knees in 2018 on the 25th of May. So we're really remembering that monumental milestone in Ocean Alley's history. Now, let's go back. Let's see what other artists I have. I have an artist that is a bit different to what I've normally been playing. A very, very celebrated British singer. And May 21st, 2026, so 3 days ago, she dropped a new song titled SS26. The second single from her upcoming album, which is untitled right now. So it's Charlie XCX. And she's a singer, songwriter, and producer who's really gone in the pop and club music, a lot of experimental music as well. She's gone into mainstream dominance with Brat in 2024, which had like a big trend and viral following of Brat Summer. And she's got so many Grammy nominations and such an influential sort of standing. She's performed with Selena Gomez, Iggy Azalea from Australia as well, Billie Eilish, and in 2026, also in February, the new Wuthering Heights movie, the one with Jacob Elordi and, what's her name? Oh, I forgot. Margot Robbie, right, yeah. She made the soundtrack for that as well. And that was, yeah, a pop sort of album to, you know, the Wuthering Heights that Emerald Fennell directed, which debuted at number one in the UK. And that was her third chart-topping album there. And it was from a movie. It was for a movie, which is really interesting, I think. But she's going right back into music for herself now with an untitled album. They're calling it XCX8 as a placeholder, at least Genius is right now. And the song SS26, I think it stands for Spring and Summer 26, dropped so, so recently, just 3 days ago. And that is the second song in her new album, which is, well, of course we don't know the name, but Rockstar was also another song she dropped as well. So that would be really interesting, and everyone's really excited to see how it goes. And she's going to be headlining for Lollapalooza in Austin City this year. Wait, sorry. Lollapalooza, Outside Lands, and the Austin City Limits. So three, actually, this year, which is also just great, headlining those as well. She's gone so far in the past few years and is going further with this new album. No confirmed title, no confirmed release date, but wow, there's just a lot of anticipation for the songs. Already at 8 million plays on Spotify over just 3 days. That's really impressive. So let's play some of her music. We'll play that song, SS26. And then after that, we'll play one of her older songs. We'll go back into her history and play Dying For You. Not too far back. That was for Wuthering Heights, that album, which was released in February for, of course, the movie Wuthering Heights. So let's play that right now. I'll play Wuthering Heights first. I'll play Wuthering Heights, Dying For You for Wuthering Heights, written by and performed, whatever, Charlie XCX right now on Radio Blue Mountains.

0: What a beautiful selection of songs I just played, actually. That was really good. And it just shows such an emotional performance, I think, and so good for the film Wuthering Heights that it was sort of made for. So I played Dying For You, then I played the sort of second single released from the Charlie XCX's new album, that was SX26, and then I just played Chains of Love right then. I really did like Dying For You, I must say. What a great song. Anyway, it is just 7 minutes past one. I'm a little bit late for this, but let's just take a look at the weather, traffic, and trains for today and the next few days. So as for weather, Katoomba, it's 12.6 degrees. Has not warmed up at all, essentially, since the morning about 11:30 when I was here. Springwood, the weather is warmer significantly, 21.6 degrees, an 80% chance of rain though, so it will rain a bit later today, 1 to 5 millimeters though. Still check in with the growers market, they're still open for a few more hours, so it should be good to check in there and see what local growers are selling there, essentially. In Penrith, it's 21.6 degrees also, max of 22, 70% chance of rain over there. Up or down in Lithgow, I still do not know which one it is. It's 14.2 degrees, so a bit warmer than Katoomba. It's max of 16 and a 40% chance of rain. Trains are all running on time right now, but of course there is a little bit of track work that is happening in the next few days. Just tonight there'll be a changed timetable between Blacktown and Lidcombe, so keep an eye out for any problems that may arise and make sure you go on your transport apps. And of course quite a bit later, 30th to 31st, there is train replacement buses between Bathurst and Blacktown. So, of course, check your transport apps. I was talking about that a little bit earlier. Traffic-wise, it should be all good. There's no, you know, major breakdowns or anything that have happened in the last hour. So, you should be all good. It's all green and the traffic is flowing smoothly, except, of course, for the Victoria Pass closure. There's a 25-minute detour to get around that. Perfect. Well, it's just about 1:10, so I'll play some promotions and then we should get right back into some more music, if that sounds like a plan. Alrighty, this is RBM 89.1 FM.
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0: That's right, pop down into Katoomba Bunnings. They'll still be there for a few more hours and you can grab yourself a nice snag for just $3.50 and get a drink as well and say hello to all the lovely people here at Radio Blue Mountains who've, you know, just do great things every day, giving a whole range of entertainment. I'm looking right now at like the board of all the different shows and it's just so full of so like such a, you know, big range of people and it's just so great to see that. Now, jumping back into music, we've got Cosmos Midnight. We've got some big songs, and May 24th, which is today, actually, 2 years ago, in 2024, they released a new song called... called Stop Thinking, Start Feeling. Now, Cosmos Midnight are a Sydney-based electronic duo formed in 2012, and Cosmo is one of the brothers in it, who created the band essentially, and they've got a bit of a R&B pop funk mix and it's all about the groove as well. They've collaborated with some just massive artists. They've got Down For You with Rule, Kuka with Walk With Me, and I'll be playing both those today. They've also got some great music from their own like Yesteryear, and they produce for other artists as well. So BTS, the massive Korean boy band, Fly To My Room was produced, and NCT Dream's Breathing was also created by these producers, which is just amazing. It's Australian production and Australian music in such big bands across the world. So Stop Thinking, Start Feeling was released today in 2024. That was actually the third studio album, rather, not a song. I got confused there. And that had the song Walk With Me, which I'll be playing very shortly. Album was 3 years in the making, actually. So long writing sessions all across Australia, LA, London, America, you know, the US, and it's just he went all across the globe, these brothers, and just sort of created music together with all sorts of different inspiration. And Yesteryear was one of my favorite songs from them. It's a really like lockdown era introspection, and I don't know, I just find that a nice song to listen to, and it was really popular back then. They've got 500 million streams overall, which is such a huge number, and they're still active throughout 2025. They've got a string of singles released very late 2025, so it suggests that they're still making music and still planning on releasing more and more songs throughout 2026 as well. So let's get right into the music. We've got Down For You with Rule. We might play that right now on Radio Blue Mountains. This is from the album Yesteryear, which was really pandemic based.

bit of silence there at the end of that song. There was a bit more, but it just won't play. But now, let's go into a different song. Yesteryear, titled from, of course, the album Yesteryear, is one of their most popular songs and my favourite. So we played Down For You by Cosmos Midnight, and let's play Yesteryear. Then we'll finish off with Walk With Me. Let's play it right now on Radio Blue Mountains.

right, that's Walk With Me by Cosmos Midnight. And before that, we played Yesteryear, and just before that, Down For You by the same artist. Now, we've gone through quite a few artists so far. Let me take a look. We've gone through Coin. We've had Tina Arena at the start. We had Ocean Alley as well. We've gone through... And that's about it, actually. Charlie XCX and then Cosmos Midnight. So let's play another song with the same feel-good music, a very well-known one now. Let's play something, an artist that, well, a lot of people like, and I thought has gone a bit under the, I don't know, a bit under the radar recently. Used to be absolutely massive. It's Ed Sheeran, of course. I might as well play some of his music. He's one of the best-selling artists in history, of course, from England. And May 15, 2026, after 12 years of working on a song, they finally decided to repeat it. That was Ed Sheeran and Martin Garrix releasing Repeat It, which I'll play for you quite shortly. So his albums, really, from Ed Sheeran are a bunch of, like, symbols. They're, like, divide... multiplication sign, like a plus, equals, minus, subtraction, whatever it was, division, that sort of series. And then now he's got a new series, which is named after some, like, media controls, the same sort of symbols. He's got Play from 2025, which is just like the triangle play button, and that's his 8th album in 2025. And it's got some other influences from across the globe. There's some Indian, Persian, and Hindi music influences alongside his signature guitar sound. So that's really interesting to me. I think it's a planned pentalogy, whatever that means. Just look, 5, I'm pretty sure. So maybe he's going to go across the globe in different music. I'm not sure how it's going to pan out. He hasn't actually released something clearly stating that. But on May 15, just almost 2 weeks ago, a bit over a week ago, Ed Sheeran and Martin Garrix, the DJ, released a song, Repeat It, that they'd been writing together 12 years earlier in 2014. They didn't release it. They were going to, and then now finally they thought, you know, they might as well finish it and release it. Now, it was previewed at the Ultra Music Festival in Miami in 2015, and it was so talked about, and it's not until now, over 11 years after it was, you know, they were begging, essentially, fans to release it, they finally released it. It's got the acoustic guitar from Ed Sheeran and his vocals, but also some dance pop production flourishes, I think I'd say. So that's such a big milestone, I think, that 12 years, and, you know, there's so many petitions and even bootlegs, like, so many people just trying to get that music released, and finally it has been, and it's going to be one of the biggest EDM collaborations, one of the most anticipated, at least. And of course, Ed Sheeran is going around on his loop tour through December 2026. He's going all across the world, essentially. He's concluding in Mexico City. He's had Vance Joy from Australia, and there's some great artists being the supporting acts from Australia. So we'll play that song, Repeat It, and then we might as well just go back and play a song from his new album, Play, from 2025, which is Sapphire, and then we might as well just go back and play one of the favorites as his album. Let's get into it. We've got Ed Sheeran, and we're just going to go right ahead and play, after 12 years in the making, we'll play that. You know, actually, sorry. I want to save it for last. Let's play his first song, the most popular. Well, okay, now I'm just saying things. Azizam, one of the biggest songs from the album with the same name. Then we'll go back and play Sapphire and conclude with Repeat It. I think that will be just a little bit more exciting. Let's play his traditional music, Azizam,

That was Ed Sheeran, The Anticipated, after 12 years. Repeat it, with Martin Garrix producing and sort of DJing for that. Before that, I played Sapphire, and before that, Azizam. Some great songs, some of his more recent songs, and I think that really goes to show how music is, I don't know, it's developing off, with time as Ed Sheeran, I guess, grows older and starts his new music series, his 8th studio album, and going on to his 9th, and is planning for a whole lot more. That's quite good. Now, let's go to a different artist. I've got another one, not from Australia, called Halsey. Of course, you'd probably know her. And May 17 in 2019, just under a week ago, back in 2019, Halsey is, of course, an American artist. She released the song Nightmare, which was intended to be the lead single from Maniac, but then it got replaced by Without Me. And in the past month also, at the beginning of May, she's released a new album quite recently, and that has the songs Lonely Is the Muse and Lucky in them, which I will be playing for you in not too long. So in 2015, her debut album Badlands was just not that well received. Like, it didn't get crazy. It wasn't until Without Me and Maniac in 2020 where she really gained popularity

then went on to make some of the biggest hits with the Chainsmokers and some other artists. So she fearlessly reinvents, goes like from electropop to rock to even just folk music, and has a lot of advocacy around mental health, reproductive rights, and just a whole bunch of messages in her music, which is, I think, really important. And yeah, it's just such a big milestone, I think, that Halsey released Nightmare, that single, which got swapped and replaced with Without Me, which really that made her fame, I think. Yeah, essentially because that song really blew up. And if Nightmare was there instead, maybe it wouldn't have been as, you know, Billboard topping, chart topping. So we'll be playing some of the music. May 1st, Halsey released The Great Impersonator, completing the full creative vision, 7 tracks, and she's preparing for what's coming next. So let's play that. We've got Lonely Is the Muse first up, and then we'll play the other song, Lucky, from The Great Impersonator, and the newest album right now on Radio Blue Mountains.

right, that's Halsey with Lucky, and before that I played Lucid by Halsey, and before that, Lonely is the Mears. So some great songs from that artist. I do really, really love what she's put out throughout the years, especially, and such a powerful advocate in her music. Now, we are just approaching 2 o'clock. It is 1:56, just 4 minutes to two. So I might just leave us with one more artist, because unfortunately Will not be here from 2 to 4 today. So that's unfortunate, but that does mean we get to listen to a little bit of the CRN for the next 2 hours before, for the 4 to 6 p.m, Mark should be coming in for Musical Mayhem. That would be quite lovely. I do love seeing the variety of, different broadcasts here. We all, of course, have some of the CRN just playing, but also some really interesting, like drum and bass. There's the meditation, the yoga meditation with Caroline before me. And then, of course, I have my show and Will has his. And so many different things. Like, of course, Blast from the Past. I do love that. Digging Deep, Scattered Sounds, Paul's Boutique. It's just some great music here. But I'll leave you with one more song. Let me think. I always prepare more, like, music than what I need, right? Because I don't want to ever run out. But that means I do have a few songs that I do want to play. I might just go with, I've already played Wax. They're one of my favorite rock bands. So I might just play a different song by someone who I haven't played before. I very briefly introduced them. It's Maggie Rogers. And in May 2026, right now, she's had 10 years since Pharrell Williams had this massive masterclass. It was a viral moment where Pharrell Williams, the guy behind Happy and that like music for the Despicable Me movies, he had a stunned reaction to her demo of Alaska, which spread so rapidly online. Everyone loved the music, and that really launched Maggie Rogers, the Australian artist, and her foundation. She's really got a philanthropic platform. She expands access to art and music education. She gave a scholarship fund to the NYU School of the Arts, where her very career began. So it's so, like, she's such a advocate for that sort of access to being an artist and making music. And also, like, she attended a 200,000 person protest. And yeah, there's just so much involved in her. And Farrell, I have a quote from him. He said, "I have zero notes. I've never heard anyone like you before." He's a modern music legend. He's like respected. And 10 years ago, she got that huge compliment from such an amazing person. And that really kickstarted her career. I won't go too deeply into it. We only have 2 minutes left, but I'll play Alaska by Maggie Rogers, one of her biggest songs that was loved, well, the demo at least, by Pharrell Williams. So that's from the album Now That the Light is Falling. It's Alaska right now on Radio Blue Mountains.

Oh, didn't unmute that. But what an absolutely amazing song to be finishing up on. That was Alaska by Maggie Rogers from the album Now That the Light Is Falling. And that song was the one that Pharrell Williams said he had no notes on, that it was beautiful, and he has heard nothing like it before. And I agree, it's a great, great song. No wonder it went viral. And that just about sums up our show. It is currently 2:02, 3 past 2, just about. And let me just quickly run down what artists we've gone through. We've had Tina Arena with playing Sorrento Moon and Chains, a little bit of a funked up version of that, a nice beat to that. Then we played, of course, Maggie Rogers' Alaska just then. I went through a Coin, Chapstick, and Talk Too Much. I also played some Ocean Alley, Yellow Mellow, Love Balloon, Knees. Then, of course, some Where to Go, Halsey, Lucky, Lucid, and Lonely as a Muse, all starting with L's. And, of course, Ed Sheeran with Azizam, Repeat It, and Sapphire. So I've gone through such a. Oh, and don't let me forget Charli XCX with SS26, Dying for You, and Cosmo's Midnight, Walk with Me, Down for You, and Yesteryear. So such a big range of music as well, as I always do on the show. But this week, I really think the selection of music was good. Like, that is every single one of these artists and songs I've played, I will be saving to my Spotify and I will just be listening to it normally. And that's what it's all about, I think. Just sharing these artists, celebrating these artists with you, and of course, giving you some of those tastes of what they have so you can see whether you like them or not. So, hopefully, I've done that. Now, of course, if you do want to see what music I have played, you can just go on rbm.org.au to my show, Sundays with Felix. I have my own little page, and there it has all the songs that I've played from today and the past few weeks. So you've got the 3rd of May, the 10th of May, and of course today they'll be in an hour or so, they'll publish when like what music I've played. So if you do ever want to check that out, always just go on rbm.org.au. There's a bunch of other stuff as well there, some posts and some updates for the community, especially about like the Winter Magic Festival, which will be great. I hope to see some people there. But that sums up the show. I hope you've enjoyed the past 2 hours. It's about 2:04. I thought I'd go a little bit longer, just a bit over time, because Will is not coming in today. But at 4, of course, you'll have Musical Mayhem. So tune in for then. I'll just put the CRN on, and that's it for today. Have a good Sunday, everyone.

We've been listening this evening to new music from Spanish composer Max Corbacho. His album's called The Gentle Continuum. And from it we heard the title track, along with Unreachable Perspective, Drifting from the Source, and Passage to the Luminous Now, amongst others. And rounding out the selection, music from Ancient Astronaut and the recording Daydreaming. Dive Inwards, Dionysaf Remix, and Evaporate, the CapTep remix, the two pieces there. And you heard all of that on this 1644th broadcast of Ultima Thule, ambient and atmospheric music from across the ages and around the world, with me, George Cruikshank. For more information about the show and to take a look at our playlists, go to our website, ultimathule.info. 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You can also chat with the producers on Facebook. Just do a search there for Ultima Thule Ambient and you'll find us. Andre Moon's the man in the chair here next week, and as always, I'll return in a fortnight. To take us out, one more piece from Ancient Astronaut. This is Drift in Clouds.

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2: G'day, how you doing? Welcome along to this week's edition of The Chill right across the nation. It's Corey Barnett hanging out with you. And this week on the show, a 90s band has sadly disbanded after 30 years. They've broken up. I'll tell you about that inside the next 10 minutes. Also, a celebrity has accidentally flushed $13,000 down the toilet. Now, if you think that's weird, nothing shocks me when it comes to Hollywood because Jennifer Garner has also done something a bit odd, and Jason Khaleesi, well, he also does something that I find a little bit disturbing. It's all coming up for you very, very soon right here on the Community Radio Network, but we are going to keep playing more of the best music from the 80s to now, giving you more music variety. And I'm going to kick it off this week with an artist whose daughter, by the name of Bailey Ann, has just become the prom queen at her school. I'm talking about Jelly Roll, and the proud father took to IG to say, "My angel has become the prom queen." This is Jelly Roll and Bloodlines, playing for you right now on the Community Radio Network and The Chill right across the nation.
3: Take that.

Dua Lipa and these walls on the chill right across the nation. Well, what have some celebrities done recently that have made me cringe a little bit? Well, Joel Khaleesi has made me cringe after claiming he doesn't wash his feet. Who doesn't wash their feet when they shower? He apparently doesn't. He said, "What kind of weirdo washes their feet?" He tweeted in June 2024 after a fan noticed the athlete looks like he doesn't wash his legs or feet. The retired Philadelphia Eagles player later doubled down on this comment, saying, "What kind of psychopath washes their feet?" Well, Joel, I'd hate to tell you this, but most people wash their feet when they shower. Well, let's hope they do anyway, but Joel apparently doesn't. I feel sorry for anyone living with Joel Khaleesi at the moment. This is The Chill right across the nation. Corey Barnett with you on the Community Radio Network, giving you more music variety from the 80s to now. Here's Australian band In Excess. This is called Mystify. Oh.

Taking us back to 1997 from the Aquarium album, that is Aqua and Turn Back Time. They have sadly disbanded after 30 years. Well, almost 30 years. It will have been 30 years next year. And they were originally thinking a 30th reunion tour. Unfortunately, they've decided to call it quits and that won't be happening. Very, very unfortunate, but if they could turn back time, I guess they probably would. And it just, you know, goes to show, I guess they've done their day. They've had it. They've done it. But they said they will always cherish the memories they've made from the 90s to now as Aqua. You're locked into the Community Radio Network. My name's Corey Barnett, and this is The Chill right across the nation. We are playing the best variety of music from the 80s to now, and it includes Coolio coming up, but not a song you're going to be expecting to hear, because I'm not going to be playing Gangster's Paradise. However, the Coolio song I will be playing is going to drop inside the next 10 minutes here on the CRN. To get us there, though, we're going to play some Chapel Roan, as well as this one from 2005. This is Tupac and Ghetto Gospel.

playing Hits and Old School. But instead of taking our word for it, why not hear the proof? Hits and Old School music, playing now. The Chill.

The chill. 90s flat. When James Cameron released his box office smash hit Titanic, and this song was a hit.

From the 1997 album My Soul, that is Coolio teaming up with 40 Thieves and See You When You Get There. This is The Chill with Corey Barnett here on the Community Radio Network. If you love your 90s and 2000s, then you're going to love the next couple of songs after this one. We've got some Destiny's Child around the corner. Also, a band that consists of 9 members. Now, when you hear the song and the band, you'll know exactly who the song and band is. But did you know this band had 9 members in it? I'll play that for you inside the next 10 minutes. But right now, here's Taylor Swift and from the Fate of Aphelia album. This

The band that consisted of 9 members was Wheatus, and Teenage Dirtbag was their big hit. You're in the Chill right across the nation. That is where we have to close this week's edition of the Chill here on the CRN. My name's Corey Barnett, and if you want to get in contact with me throughout the week, just go to our Chill Facebook page at the Chill right across the nation. Send me a DM via Instagram or TikTok at the Chill with Corey Barnett. And now join our Discord channel at the Chill 2026. If you're taking the full edition of the show, we have another hour of nothing but the 80s to now to play for you to get us out of here. This is Destiny's Child. It's called Say My Name.

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The Chill was produced at the studios of Highland FM 107.1 in the Southern Highlands of New South Wales.

And good afternoon, and welcome to Musical Mayhem here on Radio Blue Mountains, 89.1. I'm Mark Corbett. I'll be your MC for the next 2 hours as I take you through a mystery tour of some of my favourite music. Hope you're having a wonderful weekend. A very nice day here in the mountains, but it's still the weekend. And a big thank you to everyone who came down and supported us at the barbecue at Bunnings today. We're very grateful. Today I want to start with some music from the band The Small Faces. So we're going to nip back to the mid-60s. And we're going to hear some tracks from them. They formed in 1965. Steve Marriott on guitar, Ronnie Lane bass, Kenny Jones drums, and Jim Winston on keyboards. He was replaced by Ian McLaglen in 1966. They were one of the most influential and acclaimed bands of the mid-60s, and going from the pop into the psychedelic world. They released 5 albums in the 60s, had a bit of a break for a while, and 2 more in the 70s. And each member out of that band has gone on to way, way bigger, not so much better, but a lot different things within the English and at times the American music scene. But they were pivotal for a lot of bands that were formed in that mid to late 60s. Steve Marriott left in 1968 and he formed a band called Humble Pie, who were a great rock and roll band. They played loud, they played some great blues rock. And when they first formed, Steve Marriott brought along one of his mates, Peter Frampton. Yes, that Peter Frampton. And of course he left and had this wonderful career. He's still out playing today. And I think he released a new album end of last year or this year. So he's still going, which is great. Ronnie Lane, Kenny Jones and Ian McLaglen decided to form a little band with some members from the Jeff Beck Band. And that was one Rod Stewart and I'll get his name right in a minute and I'll come back to you. They're both in the Jeff Beck group. Ronnie Wood, I should say, not Ronnie Lane. And we all know the story of The Faces. So The Small Faces became The Faces and they had some wonderful hits. And of course, Rod Stewart went on to this huge, wonderful career. And Kenny Jones would then go on to The Who after the sad passing of Keith Moon. And so on, these guys just kept going and joining other bands. Ian McLaglen played with so many other people, one including Bob Dylan and many others in America. So they had these great big careers and they managed to stamp leave their marks on the music from the 60s to the 70s to the 80s and beyond. And we still listen to them today. They briefly reformed The Small Faces in 1975, but broke up again in 78. And in that time they released the 2 albums in the 70s. I think their hit Tin Soldier was re-released and remixed in the 70s. But they really didn't do a great deal. Steve Marriott went into a solo career. He even toured here, I think, in around 82 or thereabouts. I think they were billed as his band was billed as The Small Faces, just to get more people along. Which is a bit sad. What a great voice, great guitar player, and they're all great songwriters. We're going to play some tracks from The Small Faces Ultimate Collection. It's a double CD with, probably about 50 tracks on there. And we're going to start with a track called I've Got Mine.

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2: 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Thank you.

And welcome back. Small Faces. Lazy Sunday afternoon. The track's Lazy Sunday. But what a way to spend Sunday, listening to music on the radio. Wonderful. Before that, to me, one of their great songs, Tin Soldier. Ichiku Park was before that. Then we heard You Better Come On Children. It's Too Late. And to start the bracket, I've Got Mine. The Small Faces Ultimate Collection. If you're a fan, it's worth having a look at. Well, it's about 26 minutes past 4 o'clock. Mark Albany with you. The program's Musical Mayhem. I'm here till 6. We're going to stay in the British Isles. And we're going to hear now from, I guess he's regarded as the godfather of English blues, John Mayall. This is from his album called Crusade. It's John Mayall's Blues Breakers. We're going to hear the track My Time After a While.

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Living with

And welcome back. The Paul Butterfield Blues Band from their first self-titled album. We heard Blues with a Feeling. Before that, Muddy Waters, the Johnny Winter Sessions, 1976 to 1981. We heard Cross-Eyed Cat. Before that, John Lee Hooker, the Boogie Chillin' Man. We heard Little Wheel. And to start the bracket, John Mayall's Blues Breakers from the album Crusade. We heard My Time After a While. Well, it's nearly 13 minutes to 5 o'clock. Mark Corbett here with you. I'm here till 6 after 6. Park Street Social will take you through to 8 o'clock. We're going to head into the jazz world now. The album's called Our Thing by the tenor sax man Joe Henderson, and we're going to hear the track Back Road.

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And welcome back. Kenny Dorham from his album Whistle Stop, we heard the track Buffalo. Before that, Lou Donaldson from the album Lush Life, we heard Sweet and Lovely. And this reminds me of a lot of the music from detective movies from the 50s and 60s. It's a fabulous album. And to start the bracket, Joe Henderson from his album Our Thing, we heard Backroads, which in fact was written by Kenny Dorham. Well, it's about 8 minutes past 5 o'clock. Mark Corbett here with you. The program's Musical Mayhem. I'm here till six. After six, Park Street Social will take you through to 8 o'clock. Up next, I'm going to play a track from the most recent release. It's going to come out this year from Pat Metheny. It's called Side Eye 3+, and we're going to hear the track Urban and Western.

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And welcome back. A rather beautiful piece of music from the Mark Isaacs Resurgence Band. The album's called Tell It Like It Is, and we heard the track Angel. Before that, from the Carl Dewhurst Quartet. It's a live recording made at the long lost Side Inn Cafe in Annandale. The track Go the 80s. And to start the bracket, Pat Metheny from his album Side Eye 3 Plus, we heard Urban and Western. Well, it's about 26 minutes to 6 o'clock. Mark Corbett here with you. I'm here till 6. Park Street Social will have been after 6 to take you through to 8 o'clock. Up next, I want to play a track from the band Cosmograph. It's from their album When Age Has Done Its Duty. This has been out a few years. I need to get some more of their issues, but it's basically all self-release, self-produced. There's no backing from any record labels, so it's a matter of getting enough money to record and produce a new album each time. We're going to hear the track Bakelite Switch.

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12: Australia is the main testing ground along with New Zealand.

And welcome back from the band Agents of Mercy, from their album The Fading Ghosts of Twilight. We heard the track Afternoon Skies. Before that, Cosmograph from the album When Age Has Done Its Duty, we heard Bakelite Switch. I forgot to say Cosmograph is basically Robin Armstrong writing all the material, recording it. He plays guitar, keyboards, sings, and brings in some other musicians to help along the way. Amazing. Got one track left for today. Before I go, I'd like to thank all our wonderful sponsors. We appreciate their continuing support. Keeps us on air and keeps us bringing you these shows or the programs you love to listen to. Please join me again next Sunday for more Musical Mayhem from 4 o'clock, and we can do this all again. Now, the last track for today is from the band Life Signs. This is it's a new release. It's basically an anthology of greatest hits, if you like, with one unreleased track. It's a wonderful booklet in the CD as well, some great pictures and a bit of a brief history of Life Signs. We're going to hear the track Fortitude. Have a great week. Please join me again next Sunday from 4 o'clock. Take care. Park Street Social will be here after 6.

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0: Yeah, that was a bit loud, wasn't it?
1: Can I tell you something?
0: Good evening. Willa Park Street Social. Me Kevlar, my main man, Mr. Dins. Radio Blue Mountains. This track, Lost Messages, Miguel Makes.

somebody say the power of music. And I'm here to tell you it might have something to do with the music that's feeding your soul. The power of music. Somebody say the power of music.

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I went to this show once, and these guys were there, and they were playing. And they played a song, kind of, and then they went on to do this thing, and then they didn't say anything.

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I went to this show once, and these guys were there, they were playing, and they played a song, kind of, and then they went on to do this thing, and then I was like, well, that's not what jazz is. I was like, tell me your favorite song. I was like, sing me your favorite song. She started singing. Okay. Now,

that was half an hour gone. Just like that, Dins is up next. That's 30 minutes of deep house with me, Kevlar. Finish off with this track here. This is Loney Clark, Rushing. Before that, it was Back in the Days. That was Artone and JJ with Ducci and Soul.

Yeah, now so Mr. Kevlar. Hope you're doing alright, everyone. Hope you had a great weekend. This is Radio Blue Man's 89.1 FM. You're tuning myself, Dins, my main man, Mr. Kevlar, at the Park Street Social. Doing a bit of a deep house session tonight. Yeah, we've got a few winter warmers coming up for you. Bought a whole load of new tunes a couple of weeks ago, and I cannot wait to share them with you. Kicking off with this next one, coming through Michelle Tiberow. Track entitled Live Longer. Check this one out, this is quite a funky little number.

Big shout out to Brendan. Congratulations, your team won. Yeah, that's good as. Looking forward to tonight's matches. Of course, I'm going to be safe, aren't I? My wife's team, on the other hand, she's supporting Spurs. Good luck with that.

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Oh man, there's nothing like fresh cut releases. This new one, Bruno Roth. New release coming out on Large Records in March this year. This is Disco. Oscar Barilla on the remix. Carrying on with the Deep House vibe. 6:45 on a Sunday evening. 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

gospel.

0: Well, he seems to have we some technical issues. First time in 6.5 years, I believe.
1: I think so.
0: Yeah, okay, let's...
1: Surprised it's happened tonight.
0: I don't know. All I did was touch the laptop. Okay. Well, okay. Have you got a joke, Kev?
1: I've got a joke?
0: Yeah.
1: Yeah, I have.
0: Oh, come over to the microphone. And if it's really bad, I'm going to put...
1: I can't really say...
0: Oh, no.
1: Why did the chicken cross the road?
0: Why is that?
1: To knock on the gay man's house. That's not even funny.
0: Let's go on to some...
1: No, no.
0: who's
1: the
0: there?
1: Chicken.
0: Before I turn the microphone off, chicken what?
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0: Well, sorry about that. And sorry for the jokes as well. I can't tell the joke at all, Kev, either. But anyhow, we're going to continue. There was a little bit of an issue with the laptop there. I don't know what happened with it. I had to reboot it. Anyway, back to the show. This is Gentleman DJ. Great little deep house number, this one. This is Dark Desire.

Yeah, that's one like it. Coming up to 7 o'clock, rbm.org.au. 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You're tuning in to the Park Street Social. We're coming into the second half of our session. I don't know, we're going to maybe liven it up a little bit, maybe keep it on the Deep House number. Who cares? Who knows? It's up to Kevlar. He's up next.

Been given a chance.

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Been given a chance.

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0: My sincerest apologies. There is one more rule.
1: Yeah.
0: And the rule that I forgot to mention is that we don't stop dancing.
1: Don't stop.
0: Come on. See, right now you're just swaying from side to side.
1: Don't stop.
0: Waiting for that climax, waiting to get back in it.
1: Yeah.
0: See, that's the thing about this music.
1: Yeah.
0: Yeah. If you know about the double dutch.
1: Yeah.
0: It's almost like you're waiting to get back into that double dutch.
1: Come on.
0: Two people.
1: Yeah.

Yeah, that's it for me. Dins is up next. He's chomping a little bit to get in the seat. I can see it. Till next week. Take care. Finishing off here, Brass Reconstruction, Greg Van Buren.

We're House and Abs tonight. Nice and deep. That's a cracking little track from Greg Van Buren. That was Brass Reconstruction. Okay, let's get a little bit more funky now. Get some big bass lines coming in for the last half hour.

coming up with this one. All the way back in 2023, this is Zaro DS with a track entitled It's Dangerous, coming out on the Brobot record label.

absolutely bang on 7:30 in the evening on Sunday night. You tune in the Partridge Social with myself, Dins, His Royal Highness over there, Mr. Kevlar. It's all about good vibes for the next half hour as well. Have you enjoyed the show so far?

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Trez really nicely last night. Thank you very much. 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

Yeah, checking the title, Wanna Be Loved. You gotta have your mates around you.

And we got an anthem incoming. New release from Zach. Coming out on the infamous There Was Jack Record House label. This came out only a couple of weeks ago. This is called House Music, Baby. Because it's House Music, Baby.

Yeah. Yet more rubbish coming out from me. This is Sam. This is Devil on My Shoulder. 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
1: Sounds of Tasha. This is Revolution Shadow Child Remix. And one more before we end this meltdown. One of the heavy hitters of house music. This is Low Stepper, the Dub 99. If anybody's still tuned in, this is the last track. Thank you very much for your time. I'm not surprised if you haven't. But kudos to you if you have.

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Kev will be in by himself. I think it's my... It's the first Sunday of every month, is it? No? You're going to have to put up with me to next week as well. Oh, my God. Right, okay. All right. There you go. Okay, I've got to wait another week. So you're going to have to put up with me for one more week. And look, I'm up for it, you know. What's that? It's a long weekend as well. Oh, my God. Good Lord. Okay, I'm in for a treat. Anyhow, we're rambling. Anyway, have a good week. Take it easy. We'll see you next week. 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Bye.

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0: You got your hood on.
1: Bit of an outro. We're just waiting for it to tie up. Actually, we'll just can it. That's it. We're on. Stranger than fiction. We're back.
0: Just when here we
1: think,
0: are.
1: Yeah, just when you think it's all over, we just keep coming back.
0: For more. For more.
1: Just keep coming back. So, Trov, welcome. Thank you again for this thing that we do. So, how's it going in the rabbit holes? What have you got to report on? You're still on the tick thing, aren't you? You love the tick.
0: I just think it's if you don't know about the tick thing, it's the fact that there was a guy speaking at Davos, a very unassuming man. I think of maybe Indian. He said very much speaking with an American accent and just speaking very gently about the fact that, people shouldn't eat meat, he says. We shouldn't eat meat, and we actually have devices at our disposal that would ensure that people don't eat meat, such as this tick bite. If you get bitten by, what's the tick called? It's called something different in Australia. It's called the paralysis tick in the USA, and it's called something else in Australia. And he says we could use this tick, and because people don't know any better, and that would be, and he calls it, I think the words he uses, human engineering. Be a nice bit of human engineering. He's genuinely saying it, that to get people bitten by this tick against their will is good for humanity. And this is the mentality, absolutely, of these people. I mean, I think it's good that he's obviously, these people are so used to being, it's like people that are used to being surrounded by sycophants, isn't it? They're so used to being surrounded by yes men that they don't understand that what they're saying sounds genuinely insane. I mean, I'm sure there's places where it doesn't, and Davos is one of them. And he's really talking as though he's just making a sensible point. And I'm sure at the end of it, a lot of people would have given him a pat on the back and said, some people say this as though it's a controversial thing to say, but the way you say it as though it's just the way things should be is wonderful. He would have been given a lot of credit for that, and maybe that's where he's coming from. Either way, there has been all these reports. Now, these aren't so scientific, these ones. The boxes that are coming off the helicopters, as Joe Rogan pointed out, I just saw a clip of Joe Rogan talking about it, saying it's a bonkers idea, and that he knows that the statistics of the number of people being bitten by these ticks has definitely gone up. He still says, well, we can't be sure about, whether these boxes are being unloaded on people's farms. We don't know. We don't know the absolute truth of that. But it's a wild thing, is it not?
1: It is. So it is the paralysis tick, and it's linked to developing mammalian meat allergy, so-called alpha-gal syndrome. After some tick bites, a person's immune system can become sensitized to a sugar molecule called alpha-gal that's found in most mammal meats. Later, eating foods like beef, lamb, pork, venison can trigger an allergic reaction. So it looks like, according to the CSIRO, which I've got my reservations about the CSIRO, but anyway, I've got my reservations about pretty much everything in this world at the moment. Researchers reported diagnosed cases increasing about 22% per year since 2020. By 2024, about 787 Australians tested positive for alpha-gal antibodies nationally. So scientists link several things may be contributing. Wetter, warmer weather helping ticks to survive. More people living near bushland. Increased outdoor activity, improved medical awareness and diagnosis, and people dropping ticks from planes and helicopters.
0: Aren't there tick subsidies as well? Like, if you're a tick, you can get a special kind of compensation from the government. Is there something like that?
1: I'm not sure about that.
0: That was Jake, mate.
1: Yeah, sorry. I was reading. Here he is. See you, Kev. So that's the update on the tick situation, guys. So if you see Aeroplanes and or drones, who knows what they're, you know, what they're sort of being. This is all a conspiracy theory on the internet, by the way. I think we're being a bit tongue-in-cheek. But if you see sort of little things falling from the sky shortly after, you might want to just sort of, you know, wear your long sleeves for a few days.
0: I mean, it is worth, we did mention it last week, but it is worth mentioning that the people that benefit from this, obviously, not just, actually, a question does need to be asked there, because it, if you are allergic to meat, does that mean you're not allergic to fake meat?
1: See, that's a very, very interesting point you've raised, and I'm sure
0: because I think there is something in that, because it's funny because people were implying that this is good for fake meat, and then I was thinking about it, I was like, but it's still meat on a molecular level. It's basically cloning meat, isn't it? So, but maybe it doesn't have a certain additive. There's a certain amino acid. It has something to do with amino acids, folks. And the amino acid, there's something in meat that triggers this sometimes anaphylactic response. So
1: in
0: it
1: severe
0: can be quite a severe thing. But there was a guy who was a friend of someone I was hearing on a podcast who said he had it and he just really wanted to have meat, and he still desired the meat, and so he'd still have it, and then he'd be just really sick for a bit, couple of hours afterwards every time he had meat.
1: Well, I actually was playing with a friend in the bush when I was, you know, a kid. You always go into the bush and muck around and make bow and arrows and stuff, and we came home with a lot of ticks on us. We had ticks on us. Mum took us straight to the emergency, and a dude sort of had a look at the ticks and said, no, they're okay, those ones, guys.
0: Did he dig them all out?
1: You're free to leave. I can't remember exactly how it went down. I mean, this is many years ago now. But yeah, they said, no, that's these ones are the okay ones, guys. So,
0: because the thing you've got to be careful about doing with a tick is if you try to pull them out, you'll snap their body off from their head and their head's still burrowing into you. And then that can take a long time for the tick to die. It's still got its poison up the front, and so it'll release all that poison, and then your body's got to reject it, and it can take like a month for that process to happen. So you don't want to do that. You've got to make them let go. And it's not salt, of course. Salt's making a leech let go, isn't it? Now, there's something you got to do with a tick. You twist them is one of the things. You can
1: twist them.
0: You can get them with tweezers and twist them, because if they're forced to turn around, that forces them to let go. You twist and pull. I've had that done to me successfully once, the twist and pull. It was in my back, so I couldn't do it myself. And then I've done it successfully once on my leg, but I think I've only ever had two or maybe three once when I was very little ticks in my life. So they're not around that often. Let's see if they're anecdotally the experiences go up. Anyone out there had a tick experience of late? And if so, has it put you off your steak sandwich?
1: Yeah, well, so I've just punched into ChatGPT, would you still be allergic to lab-grown meat? And it says, probably not necessarily, but scientists are still studying this. People with alpha-gal syndrome react to sugar molecule called alpha-gal found in most mammalian tissues. Whether someone reacts to lab-grown meat depends on how the meat is produced. So, I mean, we could be just absolutely talking out of our bums here. Or we could have just cracked, you know, we might have just broken the internet on, you know, what's really going on here. Now, speaking of conspiracy theories, my mates at Iconic, right, the Ike family, had an episode recently on a patent being filed for nanotechnology being controlled from essentially like a remote control. So basically, nanotechnology being in our bodies, right, that seems to be raining from the heavens and in our food and all these other nefarious places. And also there is, upon my research on this, Trolf, right, there was there's patents exploring or trying to obviously patent the technology for screens, right, for screens to affect the electromagnetic field of the person watching said screen, which then inadvertently can control the nanotechnology. Now, the real hardcore, proper hardcore conspiracy theorists have been saying for a while, you know, and I'm talking like proper tinfoil hats, that the 5G, everyone just getting so horny for the 5Gs, with the combination of these injections that that a lot of people have been sort of exposed to, mean that you can just control basically people's vibes. It's like a vibe controller. It's like standing behind, like if you're Dr. Evil, if you're Dr. Elite in your tower, you can stand behind a mixing board with the 5G towers and say, you know, press the panic button, press the happy button, press whatever button you like. You know what I mean? So that's a thing. We've talked about that before, the nanotech. It's a very, very scary thing. And a lot of these, like, I'm talking real...
0: Do you think it's real?
1: I 100% think it's real, yeah. I mean, there's...
0: I mean, they've been spending billions of dollars on this for a long time, and we know, you know, through people just like Robert Monroe, for instance, when we, and then all the people that have talked about, you know, because that whole... what's the main conspiracy theory that involves this sort of technology? They used a lot of acid, and they used a lot of, you know. So they, I mean, they've been spending a lot of research and a lot of money and many different angles, and we know that there's this nanotechnology going on. Mm. And we know that frequency and vibration is everything, and that there are biological... We know also there are biological weapons that can make people do things that they don't want to do. For instance, they can get people to... Is it called The Manchurian Candidate? Is it that movie?
1: Yeah.
0: That movie that's about the... You know, and the guy just... You can get a trained assassin. But... These are hypnosis principles as well. I mean, you've seen it. You've seen some of these amazing hypnotizers. So we know that science is there, the science of hypnosis. And we know that you can trigger these things so that someone will do something on request, on a signal. It's all absolutely wild stuff. And you can understand why people roll their eyes and say, what nonsense. But at the same time, there's so much evidence for it. Like, there's so much evidence for the fact that we're absolute weirdos. People just don't like to look at that evidence, or they like to laugh at it, or they like to think of it. But at the same time, we're all so gullible once we're in a room with the hypnosis and we see this stuff happen. And, you know, the way we act towards magic, you know, magic tricks that seem impossible, we all want to believe that.
1: Mm.
0: You know, so we're a weird bunch of people for being so skeptical of everything. We actually believe so much as well, don't we? So,
1: So anyway. this is ChatGPT right now. This isn't my paid for version. This is one that I've just quickly bumped up here on the computer of Radio Blue Mountains, and I said, so how is nano technology being used right now? Like, let's get some proper examples. The first example it came up with, now ChatGPT is normally very unconspiratorial. It does all it can do to steer you away from conspiratorial nonsense.
0: In other words, it's been programmed to propagate dominant paradigms and mainstream ideas.
1: Correct. However, the first example it brings up is mRNA vaccines. The best known example is the COVID-19 mRNA vaccines.
0: Wow.
1: They use lipid nanoparticles, microscopic fat bubbles that protect the fragile mRNA, help it enter human cells, release it inside the body. Cancer treatment, so some chemotherapy drugs are packed in nanoparticles to improve delivery and reduce damage to healthy tissue. Medical imaging, MRI scans, I think it might be used in the contrast.
0: But my understanding of nanotechnology is that it's kind of like a little baby robot. Like is this correct? Does nanotechnology, I just want to back up and just see what it actually means, because I thought it kind of meant it's human-made, kind of almost robotic technology on a tiny micro scale. I think that's my understanding of it. I hope that's somewhere near to what it actually is, because I have thought about nanotechnology quite a bit, and there's been a lot of talk about it, for sure.
1: So my question was this: can it self-assemble inside the body? Yes, some nanotechnology can self-assemble inside the body, but not in the sci-fi tiny robots building themselves sense people often imagine. In biology and nanotech, self-assembly usually means molecules automatically organizing themselves into structures because of chemistry and physics. So here's what I believe the world of technology and health is going. So it's the use of these nano, particles, and what you can do is essentially program them to attract or repel certain other cells inside the body. So it's very common in drug release systems, it says here. Some nanoparticles are designed to stay inactive in the bloodstream, then reorganize or open up near tumors, acidic tissue, or inflammation. Peptide nanofibers. Researchers have created molecules that assemble into tiny fibers or scaffolds inside the tissue. DNA origami. That sounds great. What's that about? Scientists can fold DNA into nanoscale shapes that self-assemble according to programmed base pair rules. So I had a bit of a rant and I did a bit of a digging a while back, and I was trying to work out all this investment from these places like InQtel and all these private hedge funds and these super funds and stuff. They're all investing in nanotech, and I think it's around the programmable. The essentially what we're moving towards is that biology is programmable by computers, essentially. AI. Yeah, and we are really
0: It's an interface between computers and mankind. I mean, this is just totally my imagination, but you think about it. We're going into this new digital age where AI is going to be universal. We're building these huge data centers, which, one of the big reasons why they're happening so fast. Obviously, there's lots of reasons why they're happening so fast, but I know one of the big reasons is there's you've got to have them built by 2030 in order to get this huge tax break. So they've incentivized very heavily the building of them so fast. So that's a financial reason. It still doesn't explain why, because that why is the reason why they've made the tax break, because they want them, the powers that be want them, and that wouldn't be the government, that would be the people above the government saying, get some very serious incentives in place to make sure these data centers go up quick smart. So when you think about that, and then you think about nanotech, it seems to be, and then you think about the fact that all these companies are spending huge amounts of R&D into nanotech. It seems to be all pointing in the same direction, doesn't it? Yeah. I mean, I don't think that's drawing too long a bow. I think if you really think about it, there's real reason behind why that might be all on the same page. And also, the main thing is you don't see sensible articles being written about it. And when people are spending lots of money on something and sensible articles, it means they don't even have a narrative for this. And the reason why they don't is because it's part of the control. It might be. Again, this is purely my imagination, but I think I could be onto something. I think it might be, the fact that it's part of the control grid idea.
1: So on my on my deep dive, right, and I think there'll come a time, Matt, it could be 10 or 15 years away, that we will be sold the idea that having nanoparticles swimming around our bodies will actually be a great thing, because it will link to our wearable tech, right, that basically will be sold to us as a diagnostic tool, and then this floating nanoparticles can be remotely programmed to do certain things, right? Exactly like what you said, I think the nanotechnology is the link between the computer world and the biological world. So to put it in perspective, I skipped over this little factoid at the top here. So nanotechnology, so this is the size of nanotechnology. Nanotechnology is the science of working with extremely tiny materials and devices, usually between 1 and 100 nanometers wide. For comparison, a human hair is about 80,000 to 100,000 nanometers wide.
0: Okay, so this is non-human technology. This is what I've been hearing. No, but okay, a rabbit hole, and again, this is coming just from pure intuition, but I was listening to someone who's talking about the size of circuits and how circuitry has got just so small. It's just absurdly ridiculous. And he was just saying this is not human tech. When it gets to that level, in his opinion, it's a different type of technology. And that happened in the transistor. Like, that happened quite a long way back. The transistor, or that technology, where that went to, was definitely reverse engineering. It was coming from somewhere beyond, because we made these little leaps that made... So even though, you know, according to people like Stephen Greer, the lost century, we have not reverse engineered things like anti-gravity technology and stuff like that, but a lot of the jumps in human technology have come from reverse engineering non-human technology. Is a theory that's a very big one, and maybe this nanotechnology could be an example of that. Either way, those statistics are incredible. When you're talking about what is a hair is, what, 220,000, or so in other words, it's less than a thousandth of a width of a hair.
1: Yeah,
0: is what you're talking about. These scales are just wild.
1: So I said to ChatGPT the following: is it safe to say that we all have some kind of nanotech in our bodies already? The answer is yes. In a broad scientific sense, most people already have found some form of nanotechnology-related material in their bodies, either from medicine, consumer products, food, or the environment, right? But it depends on exactly what you mean by nanotech, it says. Naturally occurring nanoscale structures, your body itself is full of nanoscale biology, machinery, DNA, proteins, da-da-da-da-da.
0: But that's not nanotech.
1: That's not what we're talking about. So engineered nanoparticles people are commonly exposed to. Sunscreen, zinc oxide, titanium dioxide, cosmetics, food additives, pollution, clothing coatings... They actually, David Icke, I'll get back to this, remind me about that later, medicines, and then tiny particles can enter the body through skin, lungs, digestion, infections. So medical nanotechnology, mRNA vaccines, nanoparticle-based cancer drugs, silver nanoparticle wound dressings, environmental nanoparticles, vehicle exhaust, industrial emissions, smoke, dust. Okay, so it's... That doesn't help our tinfoil hat stuff, but it's interesting, and it's clearly where the money
0: like
1: is
0: normalizing it, though. It sounds like the language of normalization to me. Which, look, I don't know what it is, but I know I do know that this control grid has to be the main agenda on the planet. That's what it is, guys. I mean, that is not stretching a boat. What are they spending billions of dollars on? They're spending it on these information systems. What's that about? That's part of the control grid. There's no one saying it's not. That's the thing. Like, everyone's saying that's what it is, and there's no one really saying it's not, are they? Is there anyone saying that these data centers aren't for the control grid?
1: I think, well, yeah, I think everyone's saying that. But the people that are building them are definitely saying that. What? So I asked ChatGPT, are there patents to control nanoparticles through TV screens? And it says there are patents involving electromagnetic fields, wireless signals, nanoparticles, medical imagery, medical imaging, or drug delivery. Now, so David Icke was banned from coming to Australia largely because as soon as the COVID thing hit, he was claiming that... And look, a lot of people... This is conspiracy central, right? But a lot of people were saying that no matter how locked down we were, this emphasis on these 5G towers being built like at hyperspeed around the place. So look, you know, I mean, yes, let's just connect some dots for fun.
0: I used to think this was nuts. I used to, but
1: and so David Icke came out straight away and saying there's nanoparticles and silver oxide. No, graphene oxide, he claims, was in the vaccines. They are able to be controlled, you know, through the use of these 5G towers. As soon as he said that, that was the point where he was scrubbed off YouTube, all social media platforms except for X. I think he was scrapped from X, then he came back later when Elon Musk took it over. But he was basically scrapped from the internet entirely and was banned from coming to Australia. And you know what? Like, it's so funny with that guy. Like, he just, as time goes on, like, and maybe it's not, maybe it will never be 100% proven and out in the domain to a point where everyone's admitting this. But you got to admit, like, it's not, if you're down the rabbit holes as much as we are, it's just not that much of a stretch to say that he's onto something.
0: But he was saying, you know, in 1994... I saw him talking then, and he was just talking all about the digital control grid, all about getting rid of money, all about bringing in digital currency. Like, this is in 1994. He's the man. I believe he's made. So my theory on him is a little bit borrowed from my good old Gnostic teacher, who says that he's got incredible intuition, but he also has quite a big ego and sometimes
1: an imagination,
0: and so sometimes that can cloud his so his intuition is very good, but he joins the dots a bit. So I think what he's incredibly good at is diagnosing what's wrong with the system. He is looking at what the system's doing and what the people within it are up to. That is where I've got to say, personally, I've found him to be incredible, especially in his predictive capacity. Just anyone out there listening in Radio Land, and we've met a few of you too, people who like the show. Yeah, shout I mean, out. Why would you be listening? Shout out to all you wonderful,
1: shout out, guys.
0: Wonderful folks. But go and I really do urge you, because it's really quite illuminating, go and have a look at some of the things he was saying in 94 and 96, just around there, around the late 90s, that were stuff that didn't happen until, you know, the second decade of this century. So he was really ahead of the curve. And I just think that anything he's onto, and I think with this nanotechnology, he's absolutely, his intuition is bang on. I think sometimes he just goes a little bit too far into the demonic kind of realms of things. But hey, nobody's perfect. He's an incredible, and I don't like it when he gets too bitter and twisted about the people who, because it's like, mate, that's you know, that's part of the job, and try not to get caught up in it. Be appreciative of the fact that a lot of people love you, and focus on that, because it seems to me that he should be a little bit more positive than he is, or he gets bogged down more than you'd like him to. I'd just like him to kind of, because a lot of people in his position are actually there because of their kind of love and light, for want of a better word. Do you know what I mean?
1: Totally.
0: And he doesn't seem to do that love and light thing, and I'd kind of like to see him do that a bit more, just sort of, because he should appreciate himself and his trajectory a bit more than he does. It's kind of like he's bogged down by the negative a bit too much. Or do you not see that so much when you know him better?
1: I subscribe to his website called Iconic, and when it's just him in front of a camera, that all drops away, and he just gets into his research. And I think that's good. He gets sort of very, very narky on like interviews. But he's been very, very negative on, which is another thing I wanted to talk about on the show, on our mate Professor Zhang, right?
0: So, is that right?
1: Yeah, Professor Zhang came out in an interview and said, I'm really surprised by how scathing David Icke is on my work. He just rips me on X constantly. And I noticed just as I was coming to do the show, I had a little flick through the Iconic website, and Jamie Icke did essentially a whole... Jamie Icke's his son. He's got two sons that help run this iconic.com. Really interesting documentaries and stuff. It's worth checking out. But he did a full episode on the fact that he thinks the reason that the algorithm is promoting Professor Zhang so heavily is because it's a narrative, it's a pre-programming, essentially, narrative that they're trying to push. So Professor Zhang says things like, this war will go on pretty much indefinitely, this whole Middle East, Strait of Hormuz, this will never really 100% resolve. He says that billions of people on the planet, if it goes the way he's predicting it will go, will die, partly due to desalination plants being targeted, and it's just going to go on and on and on and on and on. And Jamie Icke saying that's a perfect way to pre-program. We talk a lot, and on the last show we talked about Netflix, the movie industry, the TV shows, they're all sort of not necessarily getting us in agreement to what's happening, but just planting these seeds of what the essential plan is for this realm of Earth. And Jamie Icke made some interesting points. I didn't watch the whole thing on the fact that he thinks that's a... Because Professor Zhang's, in the last 18 months, rise to fame algorithmically, and this is what David Icke talks about a lot, and I think there is something to be said for good content's good content and bad content's bad content, right? As creating a little bit of content myself, I kind of get that. But at the same time, you do have to be a little bit wary. And I think Professor Zhang is not part of it. He's not some agent getting money on the side to do this. It's just a perfect... He explains the future in such a cohesive way. And if that's what the sort of, you know, what they want us to be understanding and learning and stuff, it is... It's phenomenal how popular he got so quickly. Just be careful when you tap the table; it comes through the mics. Yeah.
0: Oh, okay. You've got to get the narrative of what they want to happen. They need to get that narrative into the consciousness. So this has taken me quite a long time to kind of get my head around. I'm still getting my head around it, but. Because we were talking about it. Why do they do it? Why do they do these things? So the movie like The Matrix is a very important movie because it is training the public with concepts that are foundationally kind of real and very difficult to get your head around, the idea of us being part of a simulation. Now, essentially, I believe, and it's a tough one because I believe we are part of a simulation, but not quite in the way, I mean, in a sense, in a philosophical sense, absolutely in the way that the Matrix is making it out to be. I mean, I agree, this is an esoteric view of life. So the Matrix comes purely from the esoteric school of thought. Now, if you could get ChatGPT to do that, I haven't done it myself, but I know it's very good when, looking through an esoteric lens, tell me how the Matrix is a esoteric fable. And it basically is 100% in the realm of esotericism, you know. So it's important to get these things into the consciousness. Otherwise, in order to make them possible to achieve. And that's why this biblical lens is being used by atheists. They don't care, but a lot of atheists in AI are using the biblical lens of this sort of demonic presence that AI is. They're using this narrative. They're letting this narrative get... Elon Musk came out with this narrative, and then in order to serenade Elon Musk, the guy who went into business with Elon theists, they don't care. But a lot of atheists in AI are using the biblical lens of this sort of demonic presence that AI is. They're using this narrative. They're letting this narrative get... Elon Musk came out with this narrative, and then in

0: that narrative about AI being a demonic force. And so they very purposely put that out into the public sphere in order to get people to look at it like that. And these guys are atheists, some of them that say these things are atheists. So why, you know, it's a big question, and it kind of rattled my brain. I was kind of like, what's going on there? And it's like, it doesn't matter whether they're atheists or not. And they're probably not full atheists. They're probably more of the esoteric ancient beliefs. They're just not Christians. And because this is something different to that, you know, this is all about, because it is about physics, you know, it's about the science of manifestation. It's all about that, you know. How do you manifest something? First, you got to believe it to be true, right? If you believe it to be true, you can will something to happen. That science, that is a scientific principle of creation. You know, if you think about anything that's creation, it starts off in the brain and then it ends up in reality through a process that has a lot to do with the envisaging of it, then the planning of it. And, of course, a practical process happens and we say there's nothing strange about it at all. But remember, it all starts in the brain as a thought. And so that's where it has to begin. And the more people thinking of things, and everyone in the creative profession knows this too, when they come up with a really new idea for a film, it's almost invariable that someone else has come up with that same idea.
1: Yeah.
0: And they're both writing the same. They could be very different scripts, but they end up coming to the market at the same time because these ideas are real things. They're things that they spark, they're energetic, and people can sense them and pick up on them and mimic them. And this is the way public thought happens. You know, it's like the 4-minute mile, you know, that was a huge barrier. As soon as it was broken, it's a psychological break and everyone started doing it in a way that made no scientific sense. Well, the science is that the barrier was broken.
1: Sure.
0: So it's the same concept. It's got to be thought to be possible first. If everyone thinks something's impossible, then it's very hard for it to happen because they're not able to envisage it, and that's where creation begins. And so you've got to get, and that's what all this coming back to nanotechnology. That's what it's all about, is getting people on the same page, and that's why we're all being brainwashed.
1: Yeah.
0: So that if we step outside of that narrative, everyone calls them conspiracy theorists. And now the weird thing is the conspiracy theorists are the ones that are like, oh, right. You know, people are starting, there's a lot of people starting to think, oh, right, they're onto something. And where does that lead us? It leads us somewhere different, but maybe it doesn't lead us to somewhere that they don't like. Maybe it leads us to somewhere where they think is potentially a different form of narrative that still can be coerced and controlled, just a weirder one.
1: Well, I think people like Elon Musk, for example, he makes these really bold predictions about the future. Most recently, he said something around, in 5 years, there will be over 1 billion humanoid robots interacting with society, and it will be just totally normal for every household to have a robot, you know, walking around doing chores and stuff. And I don't think, and he is renowned even by his fans, that what he says is highly unlikely to be actually accurate, because his predictions and his planning on all the cars coming out and what blah blah blah blah are all just wildly sort of
0: he doesn't really
1: positive.
0: Care
1: but the my point is here that he's another really big influencer in telling you what the future will be, rather than, you know, do we all think that that's a great idea? And I think by all these different sources, getting back to Professor Zhang's and Jamie Icke's critique on him being more for algorithmically pushed through a, you know, as a perfect pre-programming scenario, I think it does track. And I don't think Professor Zhang's been bought or any

0: any of that. But I do think it could very much be, part of the sort of general direction. Because, and there is something sneaky about us, if we just accept that that's our future, we all of a sudden have kind of inadvertently agreed to it. And if Elon Musk says it's 5 years and it ends up being 20, you know, we just sort of, but we still know that that's sort of essentially coming. And I see, maybe it's my algorithm, but I see so much technology, robotic dogs from coming out of China. So China are often now in, when they're doing the, not, they're not necessarily big sort of military parades, but they're officers are walking the streets and there's literally a, you know, humanoid robot walking along with the officers. And I think that's just perfect pre-programming to sort of, and everyone goes, oh, wow, like, look at the future and look at what's kind of happening. And we are subconsciously buying into that being a path of the future in a way. And in a darker, stranger way, we're sort of agreeing with it. You know what
1: Absolutely,
0: I mean? Like
1: yeah.
0: we're buying into that being part of our future. And I think what, and I also think the rush on the data centers is they kind of, I think they know, and I think it's happening really quickly, by the way, that the public are starting to push back, ask really important questions about the environmental impacts and who benefits from these data centers. And I think they're wanting to get as many built now and pushed through before the people really wake up and say, actually, I think they need to go through more of a parliamentary process, or a, you know, there needs to be far more checks and balances here. Is this a good thing? But you've got these, you know, these clowns, these elites and high influencers and the algorithms, you know, pushing these autonomous vehicles, humanoid robots. And I've even thought about, I mean, how much it would be, like, I'd love to have a robot in the laundry just purely as a gag, right? Like, trying to help. It's probably not going to help that much. But I'm not stealing any jobs because it's not replacing a human, right? And just as, and the, but it's like, why am I thinking that? Why am I thinking that would be fun? And why am I looking at whether, how far they are from a, you know, from being retailed in Australia? Because I've been subject to that pre-programming of that's the way we're going. That
1: I definitely think you're putting a robot somewhere. You're putting someone, something who can potentially be your enemy. It's the same as the car technology. It's got to a stage where your car is not on your team. Already we're past that point. If you're buying a vehicle with the technology that's being built into the vehicles at the moment, at just at this level, you're buying something that could potentially do you harm at someone else's behest. That's not conspiracy theory, folks. That is where we're at. And I think that principle is the principle. That's your washing machine. That's your television. That's everything. That's everything that's technology can be used as a weapon against you. And again, it does sound wacky, but I think it's where we're at, folks. I think that's where we're at. And where we're at is very strange. There's no doubt about that. But we're at this place and we've got to look at it. We've got to look at it and try to understand how we can navigate it. I don't know. It's a worry.
0: Well, I think I was talking to my dear cousin today. I haven't seen him for a long time and he probably didn't realize how conspiratorial I have become. But I actually think that one of the biggest steps and one of the most important things that we can do is explore ways or somebody to come up with a phone that is... you know, that basically is not as trackable as I think that could be an incredibly important first step.
1: They've got them.
0: And
1: they've
0: social
1: got
0: media
1: systems.
0: Apps that aren't as trackable and you know, persuadable. So I think that's a huge thing that we can be doing. I think I've told this story before, but there was a guy who bought a new washing machine, and it had a feature where you can, if you connect it to the internet, you can see when your cycle's done, right? It's supposed to be effective, whatnot. But he realized he had a very small internet, you know, allowance. He had one of the smallest plans, so he was very aware that he used almost no internet. But all of a sudden, his bills went through the roof, and his data usage went through the roof, and it was his washing machine collecting data on, you know, his power usage and all that sort of stuff throughout the home. And
1: so your washing machine is your spy. I mean, that's why I use that, because I've heard you say that story before, and it's like your washing machine can be. So it's being a spy, and you're being compromised. Your information's being compromised because of your washing machine. It is beyond the ridiculous. It's beyond something out of the Twilight Zone. You look at it and you go, that's just silly. And yet it's not silly. It's real. And I think that's what that says it all. So we're at a stage where everything's kind of been weaponized, and in a way it's a good thing. You know, there's always good. I mean, it's what you got. Your brain, you can't sort of be swamped by it and say it's all bad, because it wakes you up to the realization that you got to be alert to this stuff. You got to be aware of it, and you got to try to flip it. You got to somehow try to flip it and say, how can I use this weirdness to my advantage? And I'm sure there are ways that can be done, although none are really coming to mind right at this point in time.
0: Oh, well, look, I do think I have a little bit of hope for, you know, society. I think there's been the awareness alone on certain recent topics is important. And I think they are watching that and sort of getting some sort of feedback. And I do think at some point there will be an obvious pushback on all this kind of stuff. And I've watched, you know, 2 years ago, I was screaming about, you know, our gas exports not being taxed correctly. And I was really shocked. I really expected the last election for there to be so much more support for some of the minor parties, because we're just being lied to by the two major parties. I don't know if politics is actually going to fix anything. But now it's happening. All of a sudden, you know, people are voting One Nation, even though they probably don't even really know what that's all about. I don't think they're the answer either. But so these things are actually happening, and we are getting, and they will need to put some of this stuff into their next campaign.
1: And they overturned the law that stopped the minor parties being able to monetize, and there was a bad law that went through in Victoria, and they overturned that.
0: Great.
1: And now they are talking about the gas tax. Albanese is trying to belittle that conversation. He's trying to say, "Oh, it's just a few social media people talking about that."
0: Yeah,
1: but it's not.
0: No,
1: it's big.
0: It's growing, and people are talking about it. So I do think that we have a little bit more sway than we like to think sometimes. So hopefully, there's a little bit more.
1: Mostly coming from us.
0: Positivity, yeah, in the future.
1: But another issue that I think needs shedding light on. Can I add one?
0: Please.
1: to the yes. Little pit? I just heard, you know, when you hear a voice that speaks of something in a very grounded way. I like it when they're not speaking with anger and they're not speaking like a protester. They're just speaking like a very reasonable human, you know. And this girl, Joanna Moncrief. She's just talking about the link between serotonin and depression, and you know, the fact that that link has always been a tenuous link. And she was part of a paper that was published in 2022 and received a lot of media attention that basically shows that there is, you know, there's no causal link between the two at all, and that this idea has been pushed without sufficient evidence by the pharmaceutical industry. So 20% of people in the UK are prescribed antidepressants, about 15% in Australia. And I mean, it just shows that these people have an incredible amount of power and influence, that you can get one in five people in the UK onto these drugs, which are very hard to get off, by the way, very difficult to get off these SSRIs, selective serotonin reuptake inhibitors, I believe that means. I always prescribed them at one stage for a symptom of narcolepsy called cataplexy, but I went off them. I didn't really notice them either way, to be honest, but they didn't cause me too much problem, but they do cause people problems. And the fact is, the evidence between them, the evidence for them being beneficial for depression is very scanty, and yet so many people are on them. And yet it does a lot of things, like reduces sex drive, sometimes permanently. It really, you know, and remember, the sex drive is really the measure of your life force in a way, by every metric. You know, it's a really important part of being human, the sex drive. And when something as just its primary side effect, and that they're being given it and they've got so little causal link. I know they did one study to see the effectiveness of these SSRIs. They compared it to people doing 1 hour of half an hour of exercise a day was better than these SSRIs in terms of how you treat depression. So just an example of the power that these companies have when they get together. I mean, it's a cabal. They're not just thinking these are going to be good for people. They're just thinking this will work. This will work. Let's give this a red hot crack.
0: Well, so recently I believe that brain chemistry was studied again and found to sort of essentially debunk all that we thought that we knew about what was going on with depression and low serotonin levels. And these SSRI drugs, which are really popular, were essentially kind of led to be null and void in a certain way. So I asked here ChatGPT, apparently the whole brain chemistry thing has been debunked. Can you elaborate? And it said, yes, the idea that depression is simply caused by a chemical imbalance or specifically low serotonin has largely been considered an oversimplification by modern psychiatry, and neuroscience for years. A major 2022 umbrella review of molecular
1: psychiatry. That's the one I'm talking about.
0: Yeah, found there was no convincing evidence that depression is directly caused by low serotonin levels. What got debunked specifically was the simplified idea depression equals low serotonin and antidepressants fix the imbalance. Scientists now think depression is much more complex. What researchers realized, many depressed people do not show consistently low serotonin. Some people with low serotonin are not depressed. Antidepressants can help some people, even if the serotonin theory is incomplete. Depression involves many systems, not just one chemical. So, and it says modern theories involve combinations of genetics, stress, trauma, inflammation, sleep, hormones, brain circuits, social isolation, metabolism, and neuroplasticity.
1: That's a good answer.
0: Yeah, good on you. Good work on that one, ChatGPT. So there you go. I mean, and look, I'm frightened of this all these Wegovy and Ozempic, these GLP-1 antagonizers. It is not, I just don't think slowing down, right? And Tim Dillon has a hilarious take on this whole thing.
1: I love that man.
0: That basically, you know, like in America, they're super keen on giving young kids now GLP-1 drugs, right?
1: Explain GLP-1 drugs.
0: So which is Ozempic and Wegovy, so the weight loss drug. So what it essentially, the way I understand what happens is there's GLP-1 receptors in the digestive tract. By antagonizing them in a certain way, it slows digestion. It makes you feel fuller for longer, right? And it just makes you kind of really, you have this instinctive, this is from people who I know take these, when they look at a you know, like a bunch of meatballs in an oily sauce, that really turns them off. Like they kind of go, oh, I don't want that kind of in my body. But how can it, like, wow, from what I understand about health and well-being, why on earth would you be wanting to slow the rate of digestion through your tract? And here's the other thing about GLP-1 antagonizers, is there's GLP-1 receptors in our brains, in our kidneys, and all throughout the body that have never really been through a 3-year course of, you know, or Ozempic and Wegovy. So all these, so you're slowing down bodily functions. So from a look, and I look, I do think, right, the juice, and I also think with, and maybe I'm crazy, but I also think with the vaccines, for example, and these receptors, there is a use case for certain people within a certain threshold of maybe obesity, where it could be sort of morbid or whatever. And I'm not an expert, I know nothing about health, but I just think that there was a cohort that this drug would be, the juice would be worth the squeeze, and the risk could be worth the reward. If you can shed 30 kgs
1: and
0: stay vital, good for you. But all of a sudden, I think, like anything in the world, the drugs are approved, and the umbrella of who should be taking it and who we're marketing those drugs to is just getting broader and broader and broader. Now it's weight loss, just purely weight loss. And it's also getting into the younger cohort. In America, they're just absolutely horny to get it on the NHS schedule, so everyone can have them all the time, right? And young kids that might not be having a great diet, they might be on the chicken nuggies, right? Having the GLP-1s at the same time. I just think it's an absolute recipe for disaster. And I think, you know, like with a lot of the health outcomes and stuff, it'll be, in 10 years, like between 5 and 10 years, here's my prediction, knowing nothing about anything, that there'll be a massive pullback on these GLP-1s. And it will go back to where it started, which is, it's a great drug for people with this particular health outcome. And it's but at the same time, Trof, here's a really, really strange thing. These GLP-1 drugs are also doing weirdly wonderful, miraculous stuff. So people that weren't able to conceive kids are all of a sudden like were never ever and been tested and been through the whole thing are conceiving.
1: Fertility.
0: Yes. And there's a whole bunch of other really mysterious things, miraculous health things happening with GLP-1s. So it is weird. The whole thing's weird. It's a
1: very
0: nuanced
1: strange, very
0: conversation.
1: Strange. I mean, my feeling is like, from a doctor's point of view, they're like, oh, mate, I mean, we were a couple of years ago, we were telling everyone to take COVID, for God's sake, and you think this is a problem? Shut up. You know
0: what
1: I mean?
0: Well, you know, I mean, we thought, and this is a terrible example, and people love to talk about this, but, you know, we thought smoking, doctors were recommending cigarettes for things until, what, the 60s or something?
1: 50s, yeah.
0: 50s. So, I mean, it's, are we that? And look,
1: 3 out of 4 surgeons smoke Camel.
0: Yeah, lucky strike. Yeah, it's just wild. And I think we're so keen on just getting stuff into bodies. And I think, unfortunately, I think these GLP-1s are, you know, like the greater populace on them now are actually the guinea pigs in a way, and it might all be fine, you know. And there are some, you know, there is I do trust some level of medicine to do trials and get it right, but not all the time.
1: There must be something good in them if they're increasing people's fertility. I mean, is that just I'd like to dig into that. Is that just a one-off freaky sort of thing, and therefore can they really relate it to the? I mean, you'd have to have quite a few examples of people taking Ozempic and who were used to be infertile for it to kind of, do you know what I mean? For
0: well,
1: it to be
0: causal. There's another one, right? So there are some cohorts of health people that blame, and this is really interesting, actually, very interesting stuff, that they blame the, what's the sort of glandular fever, chickenpox virus? What's that one called? There's a broad term for it.
1: Oh, I thought they were separate things.
0: It's a particular... Anyway, it's the Epstein-Barr virus, right? Which the majority of the population have. And they once they have it, they have it, right?
1: Yeah.
0: And that there's a very, very hardcore group of practitioners, doctors, whatever, that have spent their lives investigating that as a root cause of a lot of the byproducts and a lot of these other diseases are spread from having this Epstein-Barr.
1: You've got to have that in the first place. Yes. If you don't have it, and the majority of the planet has it. The majority of the planet?
0: Yes. And what's been happening with these, again, with these GLP-1 drugs, they're actually essentially curing people of having the Epstein-Barr virus in their systems.
1: Oh.
0: Yeah. So I've just asked... ChatGPT, our mate G, what are some of the miraculous things happening with use of GLP-1 drugs that weren't intended?
2: So I don't think it's understood the question too well. So it's heart health, kidney protection signals, reduced inflammation, effects on fatty liver. I was more looking for sleep apnea improvement. No, it hasn't taken my question. Let me ask it about the women conceiving miraculously. Just to see if I've been. There have been anecdotal reports of women becoming pregnant while taking GLP-1s.
1: Anecdotal.
0: Yeah, anecdotal. There's no evidence of supernatural or unexplained fertility effect. So,
1: can I segue into something?
0: Yeah, sorry. In many women, so just let me finish this one thing.
1: Yeah, of course.
0: In many women, especially with conditions like PCOS, it's for some reason that's. Anyway, I'll get off the topic because I'm not really qualified.
1: No,
0: well,
1: it's interesting.
0: This.
1: I mean. It is an interesting thing, though. That, I mean, just the expertise of doctors is just something that really that they're starting to look a lot more like salesmen for the pharmaceutical industry to me. I mean, most of them, not all of them, but the specialists. And I hope he's not listening because he's a nice man. The doctor who took care of I had a skin condition, and I inject a biologic into it, and a biological injection that I have once a month that got rid of my psoriasis. And it was a psoriasis that was linked to arthritis. So it's called arthritic psoriasis. And the psoriasis made my nails look completely manky. It was more so my nails weren't really growing, you know. They were kind of just riddled with this, and all around my nails as well. And anyway, I take this biologic, and within 2 weeks, my condition's completely gone.
0: That's amazing.
1: Everything. So fast and so furious. And but this doctor who got me onto it, he just really just knew how to navigate the system. I had to try 2 other medications and they had to fail. And he was just like, we need to cover this. We need to get through this hurdle. But he was absolutely just trying to match me up with this drug that costs $3,500 a month. Okay. Thanks to the Australian system, my little green Medicare card covers that. Beautiful.
0: Great,
1: cost
0: yes.
1: me $17 a month, I think, something like that.
0: Beautiful.
1: $30 a month for them. It's an expensive, these biologics. And by biologics, it's a new class of drug. I suppose that's the word, class of drug, I think. And that are made from things that exist within humans naturally. But they're...
0: Oh.
1: You're taking big doses of it sort of thing.
0: Yeah, okay.
1: So, and... very effective.
0: Like plasma almost.
1: Yeah. I mean, look, I do think they still have side effects and stuff, but I think they're overall a much safer form of medication because you're not putting foreign bodies, you're not putting something
0: naturally
1: foreign.
0: Occurring, yeah.
1: It's natural occurring. That's why. Biologics. But the guy, he's what he's doing is he's just matching that. And it's it's fine. It's fine what he does, because he doesn't do it. He's not trying to pretend to be someone else. But I think that's what doctors are, really. They're these sort of facilitators that are putting together these market, you know, he's putting me together with something that costs a lot of money to make. So he's making a company a lot of money by healing my concerns, and good on him for doing so. But he's not really doing much more than that. He's definitely doing a job that a computer could replace, but we want a human in that job making those human decisions. It's more the patient that wants the doctor, I think, than anything else, don't you?
0: 100%.
1: He wants the reassurance. I want the reassurance of a human being. And me less than other. I could have him replaced by a computer without too much problem, to be honest with you. As long as I trusted that that com- Yeah, it's a trust issue though, isn't it?
0: We're going to have a little song and hear from our sponsors. So we'll be back after this on Stranger Than Fiction.
1: Indeed.

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7: Yes, stranger than fiction. So on my little looking around the internet, people are really, in America, people are really disappointed because Thomas Massey was a congressman, a Republican congressman, yeah. Who, was he a senator? I don't really even understand
8: the difference
7: between
8: the
7: two of them. Anyway,
8: yeah.
7: He was very anti-war. He was one of the only Republicans really speaking very loudly out against Israelis' influence on, you know, the American, you know, the American political system through AIPAC. He was very, very anti-war. He definitely didn't, you know, fly the Trump flag, right? So, in mid-elections, they do this. It's called a primary, right, for different states.
8: Yeah.
7: And people are losing their mind over this because he lost his seat because. To this other fella, but this other fella received $32 million. This, I think, it was Kentucky was the state. $32 million that was provided by Miriam Adelson, right, and her band of merry donors, Israeli donors, And, you know, the internet, the conservative, you know, just people concerned about the, you know, the goings on in their country of American influencers on the internet have absolutely lost their mind over this, because how is it that a foreign, what do you call? I mean, she is a citizen. She's a citizen of, Miriam Adelson is a citizen of America, and also she's a dual citizen. So it's not like it was, you know, there's some grey areas around this funding. But, you know, to be the only guy left really, you know, screaming the truth from the rafters, to be, Tim Dillon did it. It was a fresh video today. Check it out. It's hilarious. But this guy was this candidate that was running against Thomas Massey was essentially pro-war. He's pro-conscription, but he's an American hero, right? Like, he's an ex-special forces or whatever, military guy, tall. You know, he's just straight off the production line of American war hero.
8: Yeah.
7: He lost his seat. He's gone, you know. And people are going, hang on a minute here, guys. Should that be a thing? Should we be letting, you know... And Thomas Massey said, I get... You know, my donors are predominantly $300 checks by, you know, small local businesses and, you know, retirees going, we think you're doing great, you know. And how am I supposed to compete with this enormous budget, you know, for this state primary? It's just wild. And I think the noise is getting really loud now. And look, where this ends up, I don't know, but I think there will be a reckoning for this relationship at some stage. There has to be.
8: Just people that just resonate something. So I was about to say something about Rand Paul, and Rand Paul's one of those people that he just resonates a level of integrity. I don't know that much about him. He may in some areas be, I don't even know what his stance is on Israel. And my feeling is it'd be pretty independent one, because he's an independent dude. He just is. And just so few of them that you hear. I mean, and he just talks about things that just aren't popular. Will I give you a little spiel from him?
7: Yeah, please.
8: He's talking just on Instagram. I saw him talking about scientists who are paid by the CIA, for instance.
7: My kind of guy.
8: Scientists like Peter Daszak and Ralph Baric were deeply involved in gain-of-function research at the Wuhan Institute, and they had government ties and intel contacts. Their emails exposed them privately acknowledging lab leak risks, but publicly lying, spreading the natural origin story to protect themselves. So they're very much saying and advising each other, and that they're being paid by the CIA, and that's been proved, and that they're on the payroll, and what they say in private is completely different to the narratives that they say publicly. And this has also been proved, and Rand Paul just says it very matter-of-factly. And how come he's allowed to?
7: Who is Rand Paul?
8: Have you not seen him?
7: No.
8: He's a senator.
7: Is he? Okay.
8: Yeah. He's very much, I think he calls himself a libertarian.
7: Okay.
8: Libertarian is another word for I have my own ideas on anything kind of thing. It doesn't really mean that much. It just means we don't trust government, basically, even though I'm part of the government. I think government's a sham. But it's basically saying free enterprise should run everything.
7: Yeah, so. Libertarians, that's exactly what... And I think that is... And I love libertarians in some of their... what they think, but it is absolute madness to let a free economy decide all these things. They want to shrink the government down to almost nothing and let, you know, the free markets prevail. And I think...
8: If we were good-natured people. And I think Rand Paul is sort of coming from that sort of... He's sort of saying, if people were as trustworthy as I am, it'd be a great system. And maybe he believes that they are. But if he does, he's wrong. I mean, he can't really believe that because he's up against them all the time. I'm not saying he's a saint. I'm just saying he's one of those people that whenever I hear him talking, he's saying something pretty ballsy.
7: Mm.
8: And yeah. So, and just what it comes down to is, I mean, what is the intelligence operations around? Who's the one that put it that what intelligence basically is it's a collaboration between the mafia and business and government. That's what the intelligence agencies are.
7: Mm.
8: So they're basically saying, see what the criminal organisations are doing. Government not allowed to do that. We need a secret government organisation that does that.
7: Mm.
8: And that's really what it's about.
7: That's what intelligence is.
8: It's also gaining spies, you know, but it's all the same thing. It's all criminal.
7: Mm.
8: Everything you're doing, because the spy operation is a criminal operation in a way.
7: Mm.
8: Infiltrating other people.
7: Outside the law, yeah.
8: You're infiltrating other people's organisations in order to do the dirty on them. Mm. You're doing it for moral reasons, but then you need to fund that. And what's the best way of making money? Well, they see these criminal organisations and they say, and this has been happening since the beginning of these, because that's the whole point behind it. We need a budget, and we need a budget that's bigger than what we're given. How do we do that? Well, selling drugs or gambling or any of those things, that's a good way of doing it. So that's where they go.
7: So another thing that's been just absolutely going viral on the internet, right? So there's this guy called Vice Admiral Robert Haywood, and he was on an interview. I believe it was on Fox or one of the big... It was a big network in America, and he's sort of become popular for his breaking down the sort of geo-military political kind of landscape and making it simple for the people, right? And he's come out recently and had this massive, update on this really big news network. And it was just so clear in under his... where his neck met his shirt, right? Is just clearly... He's clearly wearing a mask. But when you put the real Admiral Robert Haywood's photo next to the guy that was speaking on the news, it was just clearly just... Forget the mask thing that everyone was losing their mind over. It's just definitely a different person entirely.
8: Really?
7: Yeah, it so is. Like, his eyes are even closer together and his nose is a slightly different shape. It's just not the same guy at all, right? And the internet has just launched at this. It is everywhere at the moment.
8: I saw the thing about the neck and I just thought, what do I know?
7: Yeah,
8: I mean, is that the real footage? And it looks weird. It looks like a flap in the neck, but I just don't know what to trust anymore. And I'm kind of like, what are the implications of that anyway?
7: I think it's just clearly an example of, you know, I wonder how many people have, you know, how many times this has been happening before. Like, it's just, it is absolutely wild. I'm going to try and find a before and after photo of this guy. I should have screenshot. It's not very good listening. But it's just, that's the photo of him with his thing.
8: I've seen it.
7: I've seen it
8: everywhere because, as you say, the internet went, it lost its mind.
7: But have a look. Just take a snapshot of what that guy looks like, right?
8: Yeah.
7: Right. And then now look at who he actually... That's what he actually looks like. That's the guy.
8: The same guy. No.
7: It's just not the same guy. And no, people, all the comments the are saying, guy. Regardless of whether he is or isn't wearing a mask, it is just clearly not the same person. It's not the same and I just, person. You just wonder, right? I mean, there's that story of they wanted to show one of the ex-presidents how effective this mask technology was. So one of them masqueraded as his head of security, started giving him a debrief, and then halfway through pulled off this mask and said, that's how good. And he's like, oh my God, how good is that technology? And, you know, you just got to wonder how long and deeply this stuff has been actually going on. I mean, he's in that in the news update. He looked like a, you know,
8: it's a different guy.
7: He looked like a young guy.
8: It's a different guy.
7: Different person.
8: I'd love to hear Tim Dillon talk about that.
7: Yeah.
8: I mean, I love Tim Dillon's take on it, on the whole thing. We don't believe it anyway. We know that it's a lie. We just don't care why it's a lie. Like, we don't even care anymore why you're lying to us. It's just all lies.
7: Mm.
8: Like, it could be this, could be that, could be the other.
7: Yeah,
8: could
7: and be, that was he said that in his latest video. He goes, I just think I'm at the point now, and I am too, like, everything is a psyop. Like, everything is a psyop.
8: It's a psyop on a psyop. Within a psyop,
7: yeah,
8: you know, it's an enigma wrapped in a conundrum. You know, it just makes you think that in the end, so why? Well, in the end, confusion.
7: Mm.
8: Confusion is a goal.
7: Mm.
8: Confusion's great. You got all these people going, oh no, and get the conspiracy theorists arguing amongst themselves. Get them all going,
7: definitely.
8: Oh no, you've gone too far. Oh no, you're just being psyoped. Oh, you're. It's perfect. It's great. So, what do you do to create chaos within chaos? And that's what I mean. I think that this whole unveiling, how do you capitalize on the unveiling? Well, you just create this chaos like that. And I would say that mask was very much done on purpose. Leave that gap there to do it. You know, it's very clear. The cameraman would absolutely be 100% aware of the... It's a very clear thing. It's not like... It wasn't like a little thing. So it's like... They've got to know they're doing it, you know. And...
7: Well, you also wonder if you know, we... And this is exactly what I think is happening with the UFO disclosure thing at the moment. So the government's, the US government's putting out these absolute nothing burgers. They deliver...
8: But CNN, they're talking about the four different types, and there's the lizard ones, the insectoids. Now, I've never heard that.
7: Yeah.
8: I've never heard that. And then they're talking about it as though that's the narrative on CNN. Oh, there's four different types, are there? Yeah, there's the tall Nordics, there's the short greys, there's the insectoids, and there's the lizard people. They're the four types. And it's like, what are you on about?
7: Yeah.
8: I've never heard it sort of, but really being pointed out, like, this is the ABC 101 of aliens. Like, what's going on?
7: And so one of the documents, and I think I talked about this a few shows ago, was they released a memo or a communication thread between these high ranking officials discussing whether what the unidentified flying objects were and whether they were a threat to the thing. So I think they're very deliberately releasing information where they're not sure what's going on, right? And that's part of the psyop too. Yeah. And I also think with this, if you show everybody somebody clearly wearing a mask, all of a sudden we're not talking anymore about deep fake AI videos, because they could have easily, with the technology that they have, they could have very easily got this fella, this Robert Haywood, as a AI guy and just had him sitting there saying likeness of himself. They could have done that, but they didn't. They chose to put this guy out that looks completely different to him. And I also think, like, you know, Jim Carrey, John Travolta, every day there's a celebrity that comes out that looks nothing like the original celebrity. And all of a sudden, we never got to the bottom of who this fake Jim Carrey really was.
8: That's right.
7: And there was all these people coming in with different perspectives going, nah, guys, it was a prank, right? And that's not the real Jim Carrey. Da, da, da. And Jim Carrey was never keen on any of the red carpet stuff. He thought it was all bollocks. And he was on one of his... he went on Jimmy Kimmel's show and he was exposing the Illuminati, right, with the thing. And could that have been a... I mean, you just don't know, Trof, in this crazy world of the internet and media. You just don't even know what is going on.
8: Well, I don't think you ever have. And so it's kind of... No, you still got to just have a few trusted sources, and you got to have people to vet the information a little bit for you.
7: Mm.
8: But I mean, I just love Tim Dillon, his take on it. He's right, though. He's like we're not believing it. You know, I mean, for instance, with disclosure, right? With if they were talking about, well, you know, there's a lot of evidence of the fact that UFOs have been there and they've shut down a nuclear facility when it's gone to DEFCON 1. Now, this has happened multiple times across Russia and America, and there's so much evidence for it. Like on one of the ships, you know, there was 33 or in the 30s of people saying that we tried to go to the... Is it called DEFCON 1?
7: Don't know.
8: Whatever. There's a level, you know, where you're saying we're going towards... You have to go to four levels before you can press the button. Mm-hmm. And so you've got to go to the first one saying, did it, and the alarm goes off and you're breaking down the safeguards, to the barriers to stop you from pressing the button, right? And you've got to go to a few different levels. And they went to the first level and they just went... Pew! There was just no power on the whole boat, and there's no switch that you can switch, and they just depowered this huge aircraft carrier.
7: And then
8: they were just hovering there, like four orbs were just hovering there as if to say, we're the ones who did that, we can do that anytime we'd like. So no threat, they posed no threat, they didn't want... So all they're saying is you're not pressing the button today, not today.
7: Mm.
8: We can do that, and we can do that anytime we like. And they've done this a number of times, and it's one of the best stories that I think, the best narratives about UAPs, because I really trust it, because it's come from... There's so many people talking about it, and they've got nothing to gain, and they're not trying to spin the narrative. You can hear they're just saying, anyway, that's what happened, and I've been afraid to say it, but people are saying it. A lot of people are saying it now, and I just want to go on record and say that's what happened.
7: Yeah.
8: And it's like, it's a wonderful narrative, and yet you're just never going to hear things like that. You're just not going to hear that. And
7: pilots have said that they disarmed their missile targeting system. So not only did they, obviously, you know, let's pretend that this truly happened. Not only can they get into the technology to just shut it all down, obviously in reference to the ship example, but they can specifically, you know, turn off certain componentry to the fighter crafts to not be able to, you know, find a target. So the targeting systems went offline specifically.
8: Yeah, right.
7: And a few pilots have said that as well. As soon as they were in the airspace, they didn't let them target the orbs as potential threats.
8: They're basically saying, we're not doing you any harm, but we can. If we wanted to, we can do anything we want kind of thing. We can do things without you even knowing how we're doing it. So... We're way beyond that, but they don't want to say that. Instead, they want to say, like, these insectoids, you know, and these lizard people are the two out of the four aliens. The other one's the tall Nordics, and the other one's the short greys. That's something that people are going to have slight nightmares about, aren't they? I mean, it's not a particularly uplifting narrative, is it? It's a worrisome narrative, is it not?
7: Yeah,
8: it's one that's going to make people a little concerned that you don't think an insectoid's necessarily like a praying mantis, as we know, the female bites the male's head off during sexual congress. Now, I mean, I'm just going there because you don't think that a life-sized you know, the size of a human, an insect the size of a human, you don't really want to come across one in a dark alley, do you?
7: Mm-hmm. So there was a, very recently, I believe it was in the last couple of days, there was a second dump of documents on this UFO disclosure scenario. So I've just had a little look and asked my mate G what was actually officially released. So here is the list of what came out in the USA's disclosure scenario. So it was hundreds of new documents, 200 plus files, a mix of military reports, intelligence notes, and historical case files spanning from the late 40s to modern day, right? One highlighted file was an A 116 page report describing 209 sightings of green orbs, discs, fireball like objects near secret facility in Sandia, New Mexico, 1948 to 950. New videos of UAP encounters included footage of glowing orbs and cluster formations, cigar-shaped objects, unidentified objects tracked near military aircraft, sightings over places like Iran, Syria, and the Middle East. Some videos show objects moving in ways that are hard to witness or explain. Number three is first-hand witness testimony. Number four is NASA astronaut material, old NASA audio and transcripts, including astronaut reports of strange lights in space, flashes and streaks of light seen during missions. NASA's explanations generally point to optical effects, spacecraft-related phenomena, and human perception effects. So what it did not include, alien bodies, recovered spacecraft, blah, blah, blah.
8: Who is curating this?
7: Well, that's exactly the point. I mean, they are just pros at giving these little crumbles of nothing burgers, which is absolutely nothing that's not already in the public domain. But without saying, and look, I don't know, and nothing would surprise me, but if I had to put $100 on one scenario, it would be that they absolutely have a deal with these beings. They know kind of what they are, pros at giving these little crumbles of nothing burgers, which is absolutely nothing that's not already in the public domain. If I had to put $100 on one scenario, it would be that they absolutely have

0: that they would have it in a jiffy. And I think that's what, I think it's as simple as that, that they just can't let that out to know, because people would lose their mind. You know, yokels with their guns in America would want to find these facilities and, you know, start killing things. What difference does it make, though? Well, no, I do think that, I think there is something to the fact that, you know, people that have seen far enough behind the veil do know and do honestly believe that the public would lose their minds over it. You know what I mean? And it would be, it'd be a situation where they might never be able to get that control back on the population and that trust back. If if that's what, I mean, far out. I mean, we've just covered nanoparticles. Anything, and this is why I think the world is a psyop, and I don't know what's up, right and down, whatever anymore, is because whenever you dig far enough into absolutely anything, pick a topic that is just slightly strange to you and put in a couple of days. I know that seems like a lot, but over a month, do an hour a day on just, and see what everyone's perspectives are. Look at some actual documents. Try and point. And the most obvious place when you're looking for conspiracy theories on the internet is who funds what, right? And then you'll
1: follow the money.
0: Follow the money, and you'll quickly find out that it's a bunch of dudes doing some nefarious stuff.
1: Most
0: and
1: people don't want to know.
0: They don't want to know.
1: I mean, that's why I do disagree with that, because that is a narrative that I don't agree with, and I hear a lot. People won't handle it. It's like people have been handling weird stuff for donkey's years, you know. I mean, I think JFK is a really good example, because the single gun theory is bonkers. It's nuts. It makes absolutely no sense. And then you were called a conspiracy theory for not believing it. Mm. So most people believed it because of that, even though it's absolutely insane. It's bonkers. 9/11 is, again, it's insane. There's in the history of the world, a building has not free fallen, a steel building has not free fallen from something like crashing into it. It's just not how it falls to the ground. Mm. It is not the way it falls to the ground. It falls over in sort of kinks and tonk and kunk, and it can get really hot, but it just doesn't fall like that. Mm. That's not the way it comes down, ever. In the history of the world, never. Mm. I can say that absolutely categorically. And why does that... And then people just go, number... So we've been really effectively brainwashed. So again, all that it needs to happen with these people is that they need to hang on to a narrative that someone comes out with that makes sense to them. Mm. And within, someone always does that. They always go, no, the thing is, what really happened? And there's countless people that have done it with 9/11. I've looked them up. They come up with all the sensible reasons why the people are, you know, and ChatGPT, I think, points to buildings that have come down in a similar way, and then you look it up and it's not similar at all. Mm. I looked at the one that ChatGPT told me was similar, and it was in Iran or something like that, and it was a building that was bombed really badly, you know, something, and it heated up, and it kinked over and then kinked this way, and it came down in a very dramatic way, but it didn't fall down. Mm. And it didn't fall down anywhere near real time. Like, that's not what happens. Mm. So there's not one example that they can point to. And yet there's all these people going, oh, no, the 97% of engineers all say that it was, that's the way it goes. And there's all these people saying that all the smartest people on the planet are all agreeing. It's like the 97% of climate scientists agree. I mean, if you dig into that statistic, that's wild. Mm. You know, you had to fill out a survey form if you were applying for funding. Mm. So any funding application needed you to basically fill out a form that was very clear that you had to agree that man-made climate warming, you know, global... climate change was caused by man, right? Mm. And all this stuff. So it's all there. But if you, whatever narrative you want to believe, there's some very good representation.

0: representatives there, and always will be. So I don't think the truth is ever too much, because they just don't believe it. They go, "Oh, who's going to tell me about that? Oh, I'll just listen to this guy." And they'll tune into this guy. And unless that guy wants them to go mad or wants to...
1: It always comes back, in my opinion, to the people who let information come to them or go and seek the information. And I think, you know, if you're one of the the rare people, and I think we're getting more and more, you know, sort of, I guess, cavalry. The cavalry's arriving of people who are seeking out the truth. But if, honestly, if you're one of those people that trust the media to tell you what's going on, I mean, you know.
0: Gosh.
1: Anything,
0: help you.
1: Anything goes. So we're just going to hear from our sponsors and we'll be back after this.
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1: Yes, so Stranger Than Fiction, we're back. We're back here, baby. So
0: I hope you tuned out. No, you didn't tune out. You might have gone to the loo instead of listened to maybe just the first one. Anyway.
1: The first one. So yeah, a bit contradictory probably to what we're sort of banging on about. But I just think...
0: Make up your own minds, folks.
1: Yeah, I just think, yeah, it's just crazy. It's crazy what's going on. So, Trov, you're going to be away for a bit. When does that happen again? Sorry, I know I've asked you a thousand times.
0: I'm away on Thursday. I'm flying into Bangkok and in Thailand. And my cousin lives there. Mm-hmm. And I'm going to spend a few days there. Then I'm over to China for a chi tour, mate.
1: Yes.
0: A chi tour.
1: Get your chi absolutely
0: amped. Get my chi ranking.
1: Yeah.
0: Now, chi, what is it? Oh, I don't really know. Can't really tell you. But it's kind of energy source. You know, qigong, tai chi, that sort of thing. You know, it's an energy source. Some might even say that the parasites around the earth that people say get you loosh, that might be, you know, it might be chi, might be, have something to do with chi.
1: Well, I think there's, I did a weird esoteric, I got right into this, turned out to be kind of a bit of a cult in the end, bit of a Barry. But he was big on the difference, and he called it, he called the bad energy prana, which was very contradictory to stuff, and the good energy something else. It was like source or light or whatever. And there was different, it was a very different kind of energy. And I would relate chi to, I would hope, sort of melding more of your true consciousness into your natural body system and allowing the flow of the good juices rather than the, but you know, I think it's, I think we would agree it's all frequency, isn't it? Up and down. So,
0: but it comes from the chi principles. I mean, from the Taoist principles as well. You know, so what does Tao mean? Well, Tao is the flow. You know, and you see someone doing really. I mean, thing about watching. I've only watched it because I've done a little bit of Tai Chi, but. Not that much, but when you see someone who's a real expert, it's such a beautiful energetic flow.
1: Mm.
0: It makes so much sense just seeing them do it. It's a very beautiful art.
1: Mm.
0: And you understand that they, it's coming from a place of wisdom.
1: Mm.
0: If you really look at just the actions, and it's about getting the body to flow. And then, you know, some of the qigong is fantastic too. It's just sort of waking the body up. So morning qigong, you kind of slap yourself under the arms, like boom, boom, boom,
1: yeah,
0: boom,
1: yeah,
0: boom,
1: boom. Yeah.
0: You
1: get give yourself lymphatics going.
0: Give yourself, just get everything moving and shaking. So it's really good. And these Chinese fellas, these two teachers, that's so the main principle of qi is just smile and dance and be happy and don't be bogged down by life. And I think, you know, it's a lesson that we could all use a bit more of, and I certainly could, you know, because it's, you know, when I dropped in on me aging mum the other day, and poor girl, she's got dementia pretty bad, but we cranked on what's his name? Start spreading the news.
1: Sinatra.
0: Frank Sinatra, and cranked it up. She knows every word.
1: Mm.
0: And I'm like, we're going to dance to this one, Mum. Mm. And we dance, and she's singing, and we're dancing, and she remembers every word better than I remember the words.
1: Yeah, yeah.
0: And I hope that's not because I'm following in her footsteps. But you realise that this is the medicine of life.
1: Yeah,
0: and
1: totally.
0: These guys just... they're always smiling. And it's like, yeah, they acknowledge that there's real problems in the world, and they definitely go there as well. But they just do not get bogged down by that. They're like, there may be problems in the world, but I am peaceful and happy always.
1: Amazing.
0: And that's their thing. I'm going to look forward to just spending a bit of time with these dudes and going to some of the most beautiful parts of China, flying into Chengdu.
1: Yeah,
0: and then
1: nice.
0: A week there, and then to Xining. Now, Xining. That's not how you pronounce it. I had a Chinese Uber driver on the weekend, and he said you pronounce it Ching, Ching, Ching. And I tried it five times, and I can't do it. So I'm doing it.
1: You're going there.
0: Grave disgusted. Going there for a week. It's supposed to be really good. Chengdu. The good thing about Chengdu is it's the capital of the Sichuan era.
1: Ooh.
0: So if you like your spicy food, which I do, as long as it's not too spicy, don't like it when it burns twice, if you know what I mean,
1: folks.
0: Yeah,
1: I know exactly what you mean.
0: And then ending up for a week in Tibet.
1: Ooh, you're going to be vibed up.
0: Yeah,
1: you're going to just be floating into the studio on the way back, Trov.
0: Oh, yeah.
1: So is it a, if you don't mind me asking, is it a... like a pre-organized tour that you're ferried around, or you've kind of pieced this together yourself?
0: No. The 3 weeks, I'm with a group of chi dudes, and we do a bit of chi in the morning, and then we're going here for lunch, and I don't even know how many. I like to ask less questions and just be surprised.
1: Yeah, nice.
0: But I've heard that these guys are really good dudes and they'll be so much fun to travel with.
1: Mm.
0: And I trust that this is the case.
1: Yeah, nice.
0: And so I'm surrendering all my chi to them.
1: Great. Yes. Oh, that's excellent, mate. Congratulations. Yeah, mate. Good on you. Man, there's something so, even without the chi, just getting out of this, out of the routine of your life. It's so important to
0: You just got to shake things up. Like, yeah, what are those little things that snow in the
1: like a snow globe?
0: Snow globe. Mm. Little snow globe. I'd shake it up a bit and watch the snow coming down.
1: Yeah, get that neural plasticity going. Yeah. Yeah. I really like China, and I feel incredibly safe in China, like really, really safe, surprisingly. Like safer in, admittedly, I went to...
0: don't even need a visa.
1: Yeah.
0: 30 days.
1: Yeah, there you go. Boom.
0: If you're an Aussie.
1: Yeah.
0: According to ChatGPT, I hope ChatGPT hasn't misled me on that one.
1: Yeah, you might want to just double check that. But that's good for you. Good for you. So we're obviously going to be away for what might be four weeks.
0: I'm back on the 5th of July.
1: Okay.
0: So that'll be a Sunday on about the 11th or something like that.
1: Okay, sweet.
0: And we'll be back on there. So we've got about six weeks off, unfortunately. 5 weeks off, I think.
1: Nice.
0: I think 5 weeks off. I'm gonna miss this show. I mean, there's a chance I could do a phone in. I don't know.
1: It's probably a bit tricky, man. And I honestly think it's good for you to just fully immerse yourself in what's going on and be present with give time to yourself. I might find a random conspiracy theorist and do an odd show, but I'm not gonna push it. If something comes along, you know, we can have a chat, great. But if not, you'll find us on Spotify. We've got 3 episodes there, and I'll have 3 more up at some point during the week. I'll get them all edited and ready to go.
0: Rock and roll.
1: And so on that note, just keep doing what you're doing out there, guys. You're doing wonderful.
0: Lots of love, folks. Have a great week. Catch you on the flip side.
1: Yeah, enjoy your trip, Trov.
0: Thanks, mate.

It's been released on the Earshift label, which Jeremy Rose runs, for Visions of Gnar. Zella, Jeremy, Bobby Singh, and Hilary Geddes. The album's called Awakening. And I hope you enjoyed that conversation and the music of Zella Margosian. Very interesting player. Very good to catch up with her right here in the Tiki Lounge. This is a track from Chief Adjoa, a.k.a. the American jazz trumpeter Christian Scott. It's called Take Off Your Cool, and it features Robert Glasper on the keyboards.

businesses. Fuck their problems, their buildings, their trap. 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They're taking my time.

0: 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It was a boss.
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3: Budjeri Mullumwell, that's good morning in our local Darug language. My name is Lex Dad and I'm a local Darug man. We share country up here in the Blue Mountains with the Gundungurra people. I'd like to pay respects to our elders, both past and present. I'd like to pay respects to our young people who are our emerging elders. I'd like to pay respects to Pema Wianga, Mother Earth, and Father Sky, Biami. And I say in our local Darug language, Warami Miriga Darug Nyura. Welcome, friends, to Darug country, and Yanana Budjeri Gumara. May we all walk with good spirit, with patience, humility, and respect from one another. Didjeri Gorda, and thank you.
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Yes, sorry about that. Yes, good morning. Welcome to the Breakfast Show this bleak Monday morning, the 25th day of May 2026. My name is Ron Green, and I'll be here until 9 o'clock bringing you songs in the 60s, 70s, 80s and 90s, as well as updates on transport, traffic and weather. And speaking of weather, let's talk about that one first. Wet is about what we can say. Yeah, possible shower. Well, it's not possible. It is raining out there. 80% chance of between 1 to 5 mils of rain. No rating for the fires, and moderate UV index, obviously, with the way the weather is. The next few days in the upper mountains. Showers increasing to rain tomorrow, 11 to 13. Late showers on Wednesday, 9 to 16. Rain Thursday, 10 to 13. And rain Friday, 9 to 14. Possible showers over the weekend. So a bit of a wet week coming up. The train's running on or close to time, and the traffic was a bit heavy out there this morning, maybe because of the rain. But yeah, I found it a little bit busier than what it normally is. No, we're all fine. No problems on the roads at this stage. Yeah, no, all fine. Just the remember the Mount Victorias we've been doing for the last couple of months. Mount Victoria. The highway's closed there, so you need to turn right and go down the Darling Causeway and then into Lithgow that way. But no idea how much longer that will be. Other than that, that brings us up to date with our transport, traffic and weather at 18 minutes past 7 o'clock. 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

Yeah, lovely song that, isn't it? That's Saltwater, Julian Lennon from the 80s. So, yeah. 7:38 now on 89.1 Radio Blue Mountains. You're listening to The Breakfast Show. And let's update transport traffic and weather. Weather at this stage is going to be wet for the rest of the week. So, 80% chance of between 1 to 5 mil of rain today in a moderate UV index. But other than that, yeah, the rest of the week we've got rain. So, rain tomorrow, showers today into rain, 11 to 13, late showers on Wednesday, 9 to 16, Thursday, rain, 10 to 13, Friday, rain and possible showers on the weekend. So a wet week coming up all week, every day we're expecting rain. Traffic at this stage is all clear, no problems with the roads in the mountains. And trains running on or closed on, although there may be slight delays because of the wet weather. But other than that, yeah, nothing else showing up on the website. So a good Monday so far, no problems with the traffic, and trains running on or closed to time. So 7:39 now on 89.1 Radio Blue Mountains.

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Remember just how good the feeling was. 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

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She followed me when finally I sold my old guitar.

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7: Good morning, I'm Shannon Kirkwood. What police and intelligence agencies knew leading up to the Bondi terror attack will be examined during the Royal Commission's second public hearings. As Peter Hislop reports, those hearings get underway today.
8: The terrorism threat level, the conduct of security and intelligence, and the security arrangement for the Hanukkah by the Sea event will be among the focus areas of hearing Block 2. Commissioner Virginia Bell says the Commission is grateful to Jewish Australians and others who shared experiences of anti-Semitism during the first block of hearings. She says now the focus turns to the matters explored in the interim report. Today's hearing will be open to the public. However, substantial parts of this second block will be closed to public access to avoid prejudice to national security and/or the criminal proceedings arising from the attack.
7: Don't rush into a deal with Iran is the message to negotiators from US President Donald Trump. President Trump says the deal isn't fully negotiated just yet. Secretary of State Marco Rubio says an agreement is close, though.
9: If it succeeds, leave us not just with a completely open straits, and I mean open straits without tolls, and with addressing some of the key things that underpin what has been Iran's nuclear weapons ambitions in the past. So we think we've made some progress on the outline of something that, if it works, could give us that outcome.
7: Victoria has its first early childhood regulator. Wendy Steendam has been appointed head of the Victorian Early Childhood Regulatory Authority. She will oversee the licensing, registration and regulation of over 5,000 services in the state. The establishment of the authority follows multiple cases of alleged abuse and system failure. A warning, the following story contains the name of an Aboriginal person who has died. The remains of Aboriginal stockman Thomas Cowell are being returned to country for burial. The 65-year-old Lower Southern Arunda man died of a heart attack in his swag in 1966 in South Australia's far north. His gravesite was disturbed by flooding and his remains taken to the SA Museum. Today, his family, community, police and the SA Museum representatives will begin the drive to Whitra National Park near Mount Dare, where his reburial ceremony will take place on Thursday during National Reconciliation Week. A new name and a new look for the peak organisation representing ethnic and multicultural community broadcasting. The National Ethnic and Multicultural Broadcasters Council has now become Multicultural Voices Australia. The MVA says it maintains its mission to advocate for and support multicultural community broadcasting. Turning to sport at the French Open, James Duckworth has become the first Australian through to the second round, while Ila Tomljanovic exited the Grand Slam after a first-round loss to American Katie McNally overnight. Eight Australians will be on court later today. In motorsport in the F1, Kimi Antonelli has taken out the Canadian Grand Prix this morning.
10: He's going to become the first driver to win his first four Grand Prix all in a row. The checkered flag's there again for Kimi Antonelli, and he wins the Canadian Grand Prix.
7: That from Fox Sports. He was followed by Lewis Hamilton and Max Verstappen. Australian Oscar Piastri finished 11th. And in AFL, the Western Bulldogs and GWS both secured wins yesterday. The Bulldogs beat the Demons by 3, while GWS moved up into 12th place on the ladder after an upset 78-point win over the Lions.
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made up Zaps and Friends featuring Wendy Matthews and the late James Valentine on sax with I Don't Want to Be With Anybody But You. It's now 10 minutes past 8 o'clock now on 89.1 Radio Blue Mountains. And here's the Blue Mountains Council notices for the week.

0: There we go. That was Roy Orbison. Mighty voice, isn't it? With Running Scared. Now here's the council notices.
1: Hi, this is Brad Diedrich, the professor, and these are the Blue Mountain City Council weekly notices from the 25th to the 29th of May, read by our wonderful RBM presenters.
2: Have your say on the Great Blue Mountains Trail. Blue Mountain City Council is seeking feedback on exciting new plans for a walking and bike riding trail through Katoomba. Part of the Great Blue Mountains Trail, the project aims to better connect locals and visitors to destinations including Echo Point, Scenic World, Lura Cascades, and Carl's Lookout. Proposed upgrades include shared paths, cycleways, crossings, seating, bike parking, and traffic calming measures. Have your say before Monday the 8th of June on the Council website.
3: 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Council has released draft designs for upgrades in the Katoomba Town Centre, with construction set to begin later this year. Funded by the New South Wales Government, the project will revitalise Katoomba Street and surrounding laneways with new paving, improved lighting, landscaping, public artworks and vibrant public spaces. 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
1: Hi, this is Brad Diedrich, the Professor, and these have been the Blue Mountains City Council weekly notices from the 25th to the 29th of May, read by our wonderful RBM presenters. Have a great week.

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And, yeah, welcome back. It's 8:36 now on 89.1 Radio Blue Mountains, and just an update on transport, traffic and weather. Yeah, we'll come back to that just in a moment.

And welcome back. That was the Bee Gees with You Win Again. It's 8.40 now, or coming up to 8.41 on 89.1 Radio Blue Mountains. You are listening to The Breakfast Show, and it would be remiss of me not to mention thank you to all those people who turn up for our once-a-month barbecue down there at Bunnings in North Katoomba. Another successful day, and all monies raised goes to keep this great radio station on air. So 8.41 now, and the all-important weather, which I guess if you look out the window, you know what I'm going to say. So today, possible shower. Well, it's not possible. The showers are there. It's going to get to 16 degrees, 80% chance of rain between 1 to 5 mil. No fire danger rating, obviously, because of how wet it is. And moderate UV index. Now, the next few days in the upper mountains is bleak, is rain. So we've got possible showers today, rain tomorrow 11 to 13, late showers on Wednesday 9 to 16, heavy showers on Thursday 10 to 13, heavy rain on Friday. What's so 1 to 5 mil, I thought it might have been heavy. Thursday's a bad day, 20 to 40 mil they're predicting there. Fine on the weekends, showers over the weekend. Trains are running on or close to time. There may be a little bit of a delay because of the wet weather, but nothing major. So at 8.42 on 89.1 Radio Blue Mountains, you're listening to the Breakfast Show. This 25th day of May, 2000. Years flying. Here's what I did for Maria.

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0: After meeting with small business owners who have expressed concerns about the changes to the capital gains tax, Joseph Dayoud says he wants to send a message before Parliament votes on the budget measures.
1: Every single MP, every single staffer, and every single politician that was flown in on our tax dollars can see who they're affecting if this budget passes through. That's right, Canberra. You're not isolated anymore. You'll be seeing all of us right before you walk into Parliament.
0: A timeline of the inquests into the deaths of two police officers and the man who allegedly shot and killed them are set to be decided today. Victorian coroner Liberty Sanger will hold directions hearings today. Desi Freeman led police on one of the nation's largest manhunts after he allegedly killed officers Neil Thompson and Vadim Devahotad at his home in the Victorian High Country in August 2025. Freeman died when he was shot by police on a remote property on the Victoria-New South Wales border on March 30. It's expected the dates and scope of the inquest will be set and the witnesses to be called to give evidence will also be decided today. Cuba has accepted food aid from China amid acute shortages. Beijing has committed 60,000 tonnes of rice as Cuba responds to a humanitarian crisis. When the US toppled Venezuelan President Nicolas Maduro in January, it halted exports of oil from Venezuela to Cuba, increasing pressure on Havana. The US is pushing for regime change. New research suggests the risk of stroke may be reduced among Indigenous Australians if changes are made to a screening program. The UNSW research has found Indigenous Australians develop atrial fibrillation, or AF, nearly 16 years earlier on average compared to non-Indigenous Australians. Associate Professor Kylie Gwynn explains why these findings should lead to changes to the current AF screening from age 65.
2: We started our work in atrial fibrillation in this tiny little place in New South Wales called Brewarrina. And as part of that work, it was really clear that the current Australian guidelines for atrial fibrillation just don't work for Aboriginal and Torres Strait Islander peoples. The rate of stroke for Indigenous Australians is so much higher.
0: She's recommending AF screening of Indigenous Australians from at least age 55 and even earlier for those at elevated stroke risk. Suspected Ebola cases in the Democratic Republic of Congo have surpassed 900. The ongoing outbreak in the DRC's east has claimed at least 119 lives. There is no vaccine for this strain of Ebola. Further cases have also been confirmed in neighbouring Uganda. And the search for a 31-year-old man is continuing in the Top End today. Marius was last seen on Friday. The ground and air search began in East Arnhem Land on Saturday. Police say they hold concerns for the man's welfare. They say his blue Toyota dual cab ute was found abandoned on the central Arnhem Highland. Turning to sport now, in motorsport in the F1, Kimi Antonelli has taken out the Canadian Grand Prix, followed by Lewis Hamilton and Max Verstappen. Australian Oscar Piastri finished just outside the points in 11th. Six drivers did not finish the race. Veteran Australian quick Megan Shute has confirmed next month's T20 World Cup will be her last, but she says she's not making an announcement just yet on her retirement. And in AFL, the Western Bulldogs defeated the Demons by 3 yesterday, while GWS moved into 12th place on the ladder after an upset 78-point win over the Lions.
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5: And good morning and welcome back to the, it's not the breakfast show now, it's Monday Morning Music, and I have a special guest to start off the next 2 hours. And our special guest is Larry. Larry's singer, isn't it? Well, just known as Larry, that's most of us know you. And Larry is the secretary of the Three Sisters, but he's also has a lot of involvement with a group called Pride. So, what is Pride, Larry?
6: Good morning, Ron.
5: Good morning, Larry. Pleasure.
6: Blue Mountains Pride is, around the world in June often, there's Pride celebrations, which is about the LGBTQI+ community celebrating Pride. And we have our own Pride celebrations now in the Blue Mountains on the King's Birthday weekend.
7: Formerly the Queen's Birthday weekend. So,
5: yeah, it's changed now, hasn't it?
7: Yes. We lost one monarch and gained another.
5: Yeah. So Pride's a number of groups, though, isn't it?
7: Yes, Pride's made up of a few of the queer groups up in the mountains.
5: Yeah.
7: Three Sisters Social Group, of which I'm the secretary, as you mentioned. Bent Art, which has their fabulous celebration every June. And Bush Lemons, who are talk a bit more about them later.
5: Yeah.
7: The trans and gender diverse community, PFLAG.
5: We know PFLAG, don't we?
7: Ida Hobbit, we have representatives of. So we try and encompass the queer groups within the mountains.
5: Yeah, because we celebrated Ida Hobbit last week or 2 weeks ago.
7: 17th of May.
5: 17th of May, which Ida Hobbit, for those who don't know, is the
7: International Day of Homophobia, Biphobia, Transphobia, Interphobia. Not necessarily in that order.
5: No, but they were all represented at that particular day, wasn't it?
7: Yes.
5: Yeah, and a big group.
7: It was a great day in the Tibby Whelan Hall. I didn't get to the flag raising.
5: No, not at we.
7: Which was outside the council chambers. But great speeches from all parts of the community, introduced by our mayor, who is very supportive.
5: Yeah, he is, isn't he? Yeah. But you're not only on Pride, are you? You're a member of a number of groups, and one of those is the Three Sisters.
7: Yes.
5: So did you want to talk about the Three Sisters now, or would you?
7: Three Sisters is a social group.
5: Yeah.
7: Three Sisters Social... formal name is Three Sisters Social Group, Inc., of which I'm the secretary.
5: Yep.
7: We organise regular luncheons and dinners at various venues. We organise some big events on the Blue Mountains Pride long weekend.
5: Yeah.
7: And we also are custodians of the AIDS Memorial in Medlow Bath Park.
5: Yeah, that's a very emotional park, if I could use that word.
7: Hopefully it's good emotions for,
5: good emotions,
7: for those who can remember and reflect on their lost ones.
5: Yeah.
7: Those who died of AIDS and HIV.
5: Yeah. Yeah. It, like I said, it is an emotional park. And it's just up there at Medlow Bath, so the other side of the highway. So.
7: Yes. We were involved with the Medlow Bath Residents Association in restoring the memorial a few years ago. And we've now got a lovely grove of contemplation with the plaques that that we could find and rescue, where you can go and sit and remember your loved ones.
5: Yeah. All right, now did you want to talk about what's coming up on the long weekend?
7: Okay. So what is it, less than 2 weeks now?
5: Oh yeah. Yeah,
7: it's all gearing up now. So Bent Art has their exhibition there's a limited opening on the Friday night, which is mainly the artists. So they're open from Saturday at the Rex Livingston Art Plus Objects Gallery in Katoomba Street.
5: Yeah.
7: It's always a great exhibition. There's so
5: talent, isn't there?
7: So much talent, so much quality art. A lot of the artists are local, but they are from around Australia.
5: Yeah.
7: They're all Bent, as in the name Bent Art.
5: That's right.
7: They celebrated their 20th anniversary last year, I think it was.
5: Yeah, it was. Mark, isn't it?
7: He's the president.
5: He'd been in here and he actually spoke to Robin a couple of weeks ago. So it's getting an... So it's at Rex... What was it? Rex
7: Livingston Gallery.
5: And whereabouts is that?
7: That's on Katoomba Street down the bottom, just up from the roundabout.
5: Yeah. And now the big one, the disco.
7: Oh, before you get to the disco, can go and join the Bush Lemons walk. Yep. So the Bush Lemons are a lesbian women's walking group.
5: Yeah, yep.
7: And they meet regularly. Jocelyn, who created them 30 years ago, has been nominated or has been elected as
5: she's a citizen.
7: The Blue Mountain Citizen of the Year.
5: Yeah.
7: They have an inclusive walk on the Saturday morning of the long weekend.
5: Yep.
7: And they're in, what's it called? Nulla Balangara, whatever it is.
5: Yeah.
7: Regional Park.
5: They have a lot walking, don't they?
7: Yeah, they have a good turnout there usually.
5: So this is all part of, it's now the King's birthday weekend, isn't it?
7: We like to call it Blue Mountains Pride.
5: Blue Mountains Pride, sorry. So then we've got,
7: got the big one from my point of view, because I'm the organiser of it, which is the Blackheath Disco. Very popular event, fabulous night. In the Blackheath community hall. We've got our usual DJ Shorty, who's a Blackheath local. This year we've got Shauna Jensen as our special guest. She's performed in all the gay and lesbian and queer venues around Sydney, many times at Mardi Gras.
5: Yeah.
7: London, I think New York, all over the world.
5: I'm sure she's a great entertainer.
7: Fabulous voice.
5: So are there still tickets for that?
7: There are still tickets. They're available both online and there will be some available at the door.
5: Yeah. And then on...
7: Then on the Sunday afternoon...
5: Yes.
7: Three Sisters is also running what we're calling the Peacock Lounge.
5: Yes.
7: We have the conference centre in the Katoomba RSL.
5: Yep.
7: So we've got our own space that we'll be converting into the Peacock Lounge, which we're thinking is a lovely afternoon to catch up with friends, maybe make some new friends, maybe get on the dance floor and do a bit of dancing.
5: Yeah, but you haven't mentioned either, is that you actually identify a charity, don't you? No. I thought you did.
7: Three Sisters is involved in charities.
5: Yeah, that's the one I'm talking... Sorry, yeah. I'm jumping all over the place.
7: Yes, there are some charities that I will mention in a minute. With the Peacock Lounge, she calls herself Miss MKDJ, who you may remember better as Mary Kiani, who had some fabulous number one hits back in the 90s. She's playing the music for us. Who knows, she's promised us bongos, but she may even get on the mic.
5: Oh, who knows?
7: Who knows?
5: But a great day.
7: That's an afternoon event from 3 o'clock. Some of you who have been around the mountains for a while may remember the Bent Art openings at Wentworth School of Arts.
5: Yeah.
7: They were a really fabulous evening where we could just catch up with friends and meet new people and just see who was around and having a great time. We're hoping to get some of that vibe back.
5: Mm.
7: So it again is a ticketed event. You get a glass of sparkling at the door, and being in the RSL, drinks are at RSL prices.
5: No, that's good. Yeah. Oh, that's on the Sunday afternoon.
7: That's on the Sunday afternoon.
5: So what time was that? What time did that start?
7: From 3 o'clock.
5: 3 o'clock. Yeah.
7: So if you
5: because it's a packed weekend, isn't it?
7: Yes.
5: Mm.
7: I'll need a holiday afterwards.
5: Yeah, I bet you do. Yeah, you might need to go for a break yourself. So that's on Sunday afternoon. We've spoken about the disco.
7: Yes.
5: And you were going to speak about the Three Sisters.
7: There was going to be another event on that afternoon, but on that Blue Mountains Pride week, I suppose.
5: Yeah.
7: But unfortunately, they had to cancel. So Pick and Mix, who were part of Belong, are still holding their Pride Youth Ball, which is intended to be a formal. It is free for, I think it's from year 10 up to, I can't remember the upper limit, age 20 or something for GLBTQIA plus people and their allies. So they're putting this on and hoping to get lots of a formal for those who don't feel comfortable at their school formal.
5: Yeah, and it was presented by our good friend. I forget his name. The presenter here, Flynn.
7: Right.
5: Yeah. I was talking to him about it, but down the. Yeah, so that sounds like that's a really good event, that one.
7: Yes.
5: And a safe event, it seems.
7: Three Sisters has partly sponsored that, is one of the sponsors for that event.
5: Yeah.
7: And hopefully a safe place for all the young people to celebrate their pride before they're old enough to...
5: Yeah.
7: ...venture out into the big wide world.
5: Because there was a lot of young people at that... the opening or the Ida Hobbit Day.
7: Yes,
5: a lot of young people, which I've certainly noticed over the years, there's an increase in them, in the younger people who are joining.
7: Yes.
5: Okay, so tell us about Three Sisters now.
7: Three Sisters is actually the last current iteration of a long line of.
5: Yeah.
7: Organisations.
5: From Pride,
7: Back in, I think it was 1981, well before my time up here, there was a group called the Mountaineers who held an annual ball. It was in Springwood Town Hall,
5: yes,
7: I think.
5: I know it was at Springwood, yeah.
7: And the Mountaineers eventually became the Garden and Gourmet Society, called GAGS, which eventually turned into Three Sisters Social Group. And the ball kept going for well over... actually, just over 40 years. I was going to say well over 30, but it was over 40... I think we had the 41st ball before it got, unfortunately... too expensive.
5: Mm.
7: The venues weren't able to accommodate us.
5: Yeah.
7: Prices kept going up. And those of us who were going weren't getting any younger and didn't have quite the energy to create the fabulous atmosphere that it used to be.
5: Yeah, so well, I remember.
7: It was an amazingly creative experience.
5: Some of those... costumes.
7: Some of the costumes that people made. It was a costume ball, so with a theme. The first one I went to was called Winter White Glitter Ball.
5: Yeah.
7: And I remember one of the tables had this amazing fairy castle in the middle of it. So there was a competition for decorating tables as well.
5: Big effort. Now, all this starts on...
7: 6th of June. Oh, actually, it's Friday the 5th of June, which is the Bent Art opening.
5: Yeah, that's a Bent Art opening, which is Friday week.
7: Which is invite only.
5: Yep. The disco.
7: So the disco.
5: Which is the popular one.
7: Which is on Saturday, 6th of June.
5: Is there still tickets for that?
7: There are still tickets.
5: And what's the website people need to go into if they want to go to the... Well, there's tickets at the door too, isn't there?
7: There are tickets at the door, but they're cheaper if you buy them online.
5: Yeah.
7: We like to encourage people to buy ahead. So if you search for Three Sisters Social Group, Three Sisters... Oh, I can't remember the URL. Three Sisters Social Group.
5: Oh, yeah, but if you go into Three Sisters... yeah.
7: And look under the Blue Mountains Pride.
5: Yeah.
7: And you'll find a list of all the Blue Mountains Pride events and our Three Sisters event, the Blackheath Disco and the Peacock Lounge.
5: The Peacock Lounge. And the is that a ticketed event too, the Peacock Lounge?
7: The Peacock Lounge is also ticketed. There are still tickets available.
5: Same website?
7: Same website. If you do want to go to both the Blackheath Disco and the Peacock Lounge, we're offering a 10% discount if you buy both tickets at once.
5: Yeah. All right. So you're looking forward to it, or you're looking forward to the break?
7: It's always an amazing weekend.
5: Yeah.
7: So, yes, still lots to do, but...
5: Yeah. Well, I'm sure you'll get it done, Larry. Thanks for coming in.
7: With the help of lots of volunteers.
5: Yeah, oh, yes, I know, yeah. Yeah, well, I'll be on the door with my wife.
7: Yes.
5: On the Saturday night.
7: Ron and his wife are stalwarts of our community.
5: Yeah, I will. We've all got... we just love doing it. So anything else, or I think you've covered everything. What about a phone number, if somebody... No?
7: We're
5: better just going onto the website.
7: Yeah, our contact details are on the website. Our tickets are being sold through Try Booking.
5: Oh,
7: so it's easier. If you're on Facebook, Instagram, or Blue Sky, you can search for Blue Mountains Pride. Three Sisters is only on Facebook and Instagram.
5: Yeah. The other thing we haven't... What time does the disco?
7: From 7 p.m.
5: Yeah.
7: The disco is BYO.
5: Yeah.
7: We do have a snack bar with some yummy snacks and cake and drinks, non-alcoholic drinks, softened soft drinks, water, tea, coffee.
5: Yeah. And the idea, people do straggle along. You can tell when the trains come in because you get a bit of a rush then.
7: Yeah.
5: But the idea would be the doors don't open till 7, so if you think they're going to open before that, it won't happen.
7: There's usually a queue at 7 of people wanting to get in and grab a table.
5: Yeah. So, get there for 7, for a 7 start, really, isn't it?
7: Yeah. Get there before 9, which is about when we're having the first show.
5: Oh, yeah, that's right. And the doors close, start at 9. What time does it... Who knows what time?
7: We go till midnight.
5: Yeah.
7: And... If anyone can help us do a bit of tidying at the end, it's greatly appreciated.
5: Yeah. All right, Larry, I'm sure it'll be a success. Well, I'll see you on the night with my wife. So good luck, and it looks like it's going to be a big, big, big night.
7: Yes.
5: Anything else to add? Honestly, get your tickets online because there's no guarantee, because the numbers aren't so much limited, but... I think it gets to a certain number and then nobody else can get in due to the building regulations, especially on the disco.
7: We do have a limit on the number of people who can be in there.
5: That's right.
7: Last year it did sell out online.
5: Yes.
7: But there were still tickets available at the door, so we reserve a few.
5: Yeah, but you're better buying online. That way you're guaranteed a spot.
7: Yes, you're guaranteed a spot.
5: Yep. All right, thanks for coming in.
7: Enjoy the rest
5: of your day. And it is a big weekend up here, isn't it?
7: The
5: King's birthday weekend.
7: Yes.
5: All right. Thanks, Larry.
7: Thank you, Ron.

And welcome back. That was previous to this we had Larry Singer from Pride, and I think he covered everything pretty well on what Pride's all about, and the King's Birthday weekend, which is coming up, not this weekend, the next weekend. A lot of visitors from Sydney will be there, from interstate as well, around the Blue Mountains that particular time. It's 9:33 now on 89.1, and we've got no problems with the roads, that's what I was going to say. Yeah, no problems with the roads at this stage. There's a lot of track work, or a lot of road work going on around the place. But other than that, no problems. Don't forget, however, Mount Victoria, Great Western Highway, Victoria Pass, the highway closed in both directions. There you need to just follow the directions along the Darling Causeway into the Bells Line Road, which will take you into Lithgow. And the all-important weather, where basically it's rain. We've got a 80% chance of rain, between 1 to 5 mils of rain today. Going to get up to 16 degrees, and the next few days in the upper mountains, we've got rain tomorrow, 11 to 13. Late shower 9 to 16 on Wednesday, heavy showers on Thursday 10 to 13, and heavy rain on Friday 9 to 14. Possible showers over the weekend. And finally, the trains are running on or fairly close to time, but however, remember, there may be a slight delay because of the wet weather, which can't be helped. 9:35, 89.1 Radio Blue Mountains, you're listening to Herb Albert.

And that was Silver Threads and Golden Needles, and featuring Dusty Springfield before she went out solo by herself. Before that, we had If You Leave Me, Can I Come Too? Always liked that cover from Mentals. Angel of Harlem, U2, and started off with This Guy's in Love with You. Herb Albert, which was his only, from what I understand, his only, the only time he had a voice, other than that he used to play his trumpet. 9:48 now on 89.1 Radio Blue Mountains. 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
3: Security arrangement for the Hanukkah by the Sea event will be among the focus areas of Hearing Block 2. Mike Burgess is first on today's witness list. Members of the Jewish Security Organisation are also scheduled to appear. 15 people were killed in the Bondi terror attack on December 14 last year. Talks of a formal Teal Party won't receive the support of Kooyong Independent MP Monique Ryan. Warringah MPs Ali Steggall and ACT Senator David Pocock indicated the Climate 200-backed Independents were open to forming a party structure to fight One Nation. Here's Ms Steggall speaking to the AP.